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2: NBC News Radio, I'm Scott Carr. Crews continue to battle the massive wildfires in Spokane, Washington. Officials now say more than 700 structures have been destroyed in the area, though the full extent of the damage is not yet known. National Guard Major General Gent Welsh says the wildfires are 0% contained.
3: We're still in the fight. There's still a lot of stuff smoking. There's still a lot of danger. There's going to be a lot of questions about when can we get back. It's going to take some time.
2: President Trump says Iran's reached out to the U.S. to stop a planned massive strike. Trump told reporters at the White House many other Middle Eastern countries also called, urging Trump to hold off on the strikes and let talks continue. Capital One Bank says it closed several accounts tied to President Trump and his businesses in 2021 because of money laundering concerns. That from a recent court filing, and this as lawyers for the bank asked a federal judge to dismiss a lawsuit from the president's trust over the closing of the accounts. Scott Carr, NBC News Radio.
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Welcome to the Heart of the Night. How are you on this beautiful Monday evening? I'm Nan Kelly. Welcome in to WSM. Me and David Reed, or David Reed and I, that's the better grammar, are here to play music for you, to talk with you, to be here. You know, in this world, sometimes you always don't get a live person. You know what I'm talking about, but we are right here live, nothing artificial about us at all, and we want to play what you need to hear. You know, I've always said that songs not only give us the soundtrack of our lives, but they help us through things. They help us grieve. They help us celebrate. They help us shed tears. They help us just, I don't know, I listen to music all around the house all day. And if you are in need of a song tonight, if you're thinking of somebody, they're on your mind, maybe they live across the country and you want to send out a dedication, I promise it's my job to do the very best to bring the perfect song for you. You have to let me know what that is. We have a phone line that's wide open right now at 615-398-1260. There is a voicemail that you can leave a voicemail if you don't want to talk on the air live. That's okay. Sometimes I don't want to either, but that's my job. And I always want to talk to you. So give us a call or you can send an email, heartoftheNightradio@gmail.com. Let us know what's going on in your world. Well, here in this world, the real world, Alan Jackson holds the throne. Here he is on Heart of the Night.

great Marty Stewart there from my home state of Mississippi. He's from Philadelphia, and if you've ever gone down that way, you need to go visit his great museum that he has down there. I'll tell you what, I've seen some footage, I've seen some pictures, but I've never gotten to go, but it is on the bucket list. Well, we are here for you this evening on this Monday night. My name is Nan Kelly. This is called The Heart of the Night, and you know what? I was thinking this earlier. It's been kind of a rough day. It's been one of those days where you just need to kind of kick off your shoes and sit back and just calm down a little bit. We're going to play some great music for you, music from the 70s, 80s, 90s, early 2000s, maybe, if we're feeling in the mood for it. But we definitely want to talk with you. That's what this show is all about. Our phone line is 615-398-1260, or you can send me an email, heartofthenightradio@gmail.com. You're never alone in the heart of the night. Alabama's going to step in now and cool us down. Actually, take me down. Here are the fellas from Fort Payne. Randy Owen on lead vocal there on Heart of the Night.

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4: Fairly quiet evening and mild temperatures for now. We'll dip into the 60s overnight with cloud cover a little stubborn across our eastern tier. The further west you are, the clearer skies should be. I'm WSMV4 First Alert meteorologist Bree Smith. The trend this week is going to be gradually increasing the heat and the humidity and keeping some stubborn rain chances around, again, largely east of I-65. Near 90 by Tuesday, same Wednesday, and then low 90s to end the week.

0: Hello, this is Nan on Heart of the Night. Who's calling?
1: This is Don Most.
0: Well, for those of you who may not know who Don Most is, let me share the name that millions of us know you by, the best, Donnie, if you don't mind, Ralph Mouth from the longest-running TV show called Happy Days. I don't guess you ever mind hearing that again, do you?
1: No, not at all. Especially as I've gotten older, right when I was doing the show, and then when I moved on after the seventh season, I wanted to establish myself in many other kinds of roles. So there was that period where I wanted a little distance from the show, a little separation. But at this point up, I can fully embrace it because I've been doing so many other things, and so it's all great now.
0: Well, one of the things that you are doing is going to be happening this Friday night. Don Most makes his Grand Ole Opry debut as a singer. And Don, for a lot of people, they go, wait a minute, I thought he was an actor, but really singing was your first love. Am I right?
1: You are. Very good. Yeah, I started out pursuing that and doing it a few years before I started getting into acting. I was about 14, 15 years old, and I was singing in a nightclub review at all the hotels in a resort area called the Catskill Mountains, mm-hmm. which was upstate New York, very famous back then. And so I was doing that, singing the Great American Songbook, the standards, and I was just turning 15. And it was about a year after that that I switched my focus towards acting in a big way. And but I knew that the music would be there, and I did a lot, and I did musical theater.
0: Yeah.
1: But it was about 10 years ago when I said, okay, if I'm ever going to do like my own show the way I envisioned at one point, I better start because, not getting younger. And
0: none of us are, Donnie.
1: I guess not.
0: No, we're all in the same boat, aren't we? But yeah, music is something it doesn't matter your age. I mean, Barry Manilow was here in Nashville just the other night at 83 years old, and he had a packed house, I understand. So,
1: I bet sounding great still.
0: I listened to some of the things online, and yes, sounding great still. I love the fact that you are kind of returning to your roots, because this show and this station is all about legacy and longevity and tradition. And I love the fact too that you are going to be making your debut. How did that sit with you when you got the news that you were going to be making your Grand Ole Opry debut? What did you say and what did you do?
1: Well, it sort of didn't sink in. It was like it was surreal to me. And then when it did, I was like, well, holy, pardon, I won't use what I really said, but holy cow. And, it just came, what came to mind was how many legendary artists have performed there, and it's like the longest running live country show in the world. And just the legacy of it. And it was hard for it to sink in that I was going to be stepping onto that same stage.
0: Yes.
1: So I'm very honored and proud and so excited.
0: And nervous? Are you nervous at all, or do you get that way
1: still?
0: A
1: little bit. Yeah, a little bit. And I'm sure as it gets closer and closer, that might increase in magnitude.
0: You don't have to spill the beans as to what you're singing if you want to save that as a surprise, but
1: yeah, I'm going to save
0: it. You're going to save it. I figured you would, but I can imagine as much swing music as you perform with orchestras all around the country, and with that cool 50s vibe that you have, I can imagine you're going to tip your hat in all the pools that you know very well. I'm just guessing. And again, you don't have to spill the beans, but.
1: Well, here's the thing that I'm doing two songs.
0: Okay.
1: So, and that's what I think most of the guests that night are only doing.
0: Yes.
1: So, and at first I was like thinking, oh, well, do I need to, you know, pay tribute and do some country, which I don't normally do in my act. But then they were saying, no, you know, it's not like it was a long time ago when it was only country. The other genres are played, you know, people come and play other genres as well. So you could do what you do.
0: Yeah.
1: So,
0: right.
1: So that's what I'll be doing, which is in the, you know, more of the jazz standards.
0: Yeah.
1: Category.
0: But you know what? You know what, Donnie? Music is going to translate. Good music always translates.
1: Exactly. You're so right.
0: That's exactly right.
1: Good, it doesn't matter.
0: No.
1: Right? I agree 100%.
0: I enjoy watching some of your videos online. If you want to check out, can I call you Donnie or do you go by Don?
1: No, you, either one. I had my billing. I switched my, you know, my credit after Happy Days. I changed to Don.
0: Gotcha.
1: Because I felt like, well, I don't want to just be viewed as sort of, you know, a teenager or whatever, you know, that age range that I was in, and to be looked at a little differently for other acting roles. But friends and family call me, a lot of them still call me Donnie, and I'm totally cool with that.
0: Well, we're going to call you family after you step on that stage at the Grand Ole Opry on Friday night. If you want to learn more about Don, it's therealdonmost.com, making his Opry debut. And then you're also playing another show just south of town in
1: yes.
0: Columbia, Tennessee, on Saturday night.
1: Yes.
0: You got a full Tennessee weekend.
1: Yes, I'm excited about that, too. Yeah, it's at the Mule House in Columbia. It's part of the show Swanky Southern Nights with Mackie and Bryn, and I'm going to be their guest and I'll get to do a little more, probably like more like 6-7 songs, and then they do an interview with me on their Swanky Southern Lounge on
0: That's
1: stage.
0: That's wonderful.
1: And they're great performers. So and I hear the Mule House is sort of a known theater in its own right.
0: It sure
1: is. So I'm looking forward to that as well, definitely. Well,
0: we're looking forward to welcoming you into the town of Nashville. And before we say goodbye, I hope that you don't mind. I mean, I sat glued in front of the television set watching Happy Days every week, and I hope you don't mind. Would you just share a story? I mean, I was just thrilled when I heard that you might be calling in tonight because I'm a longtime viewer and a longtime fan. Would you share your favorite story from the set of Happy Days? Would you mind?
1: Oh, my gosh.
0: Do you have one?
1: People, a favorite story. You know, I it's not really, there's not one story because there are so many things that, you know, come to mind. But when people ask me similar questions, what hits me is, doing the show and performing with the other great actors and our wonderful director, Jerry Paris, and Gary Marshall, who is our creator. So what comes to mind is when we switched over from doing the show, sort of like a movie, one camera for the first two seasons, and we switched to doing it in front of an audience, shooting the whole show on Friday nights. Well, then what we had was we had a whole week to rehearse and collaborate. And we would do a run through for the writers after rehearsal. And Gary and Jerry, our director, would be there and the writers. And what I remember, it was so great to have, we'd all be sitting around a table after the run through and discuss how we can make it better and what needs work and what can maybe need a little change here and there and all collaborate on that. So there'd be, you know, Ron Howard and Henry Winkler and Tom Bosley and Marion Ross, Anson Williams, myself and Aaron Aran and all these great creative people on the other side. And, you know, it would be a real brainstorming session. And those are some of my favorite memories of it was incredible creative energy that was coming through. And I knew that this was something special.
0: Yeah.
1: And I said, I need to remember this and take all of this in, because I just knew the electricity that was running through that room was something special.
0: Yeah, it was.
1: So that's what comes to mind, and it made for a great show.
0: Yeah, the longest running hit TV show in history, I believe. Well, hey,
1: it's up there.
0: Yeah, it's up there. If it's not you touched on it. That's a moment that I want to remember. You know, you remarked on that. So I wish you a great Friday night, and that when you're standing in that circle of the Grand Ole Opry, that you take it all in, Don, and just enjoy where you are, enjoy the history, because I know the audience will enjoy you.
1: Oh, thank you, man. That's very kind and very wise. Yes, that's exactly what I should be doing, and I will take note for sure.
0: We welcome you with open arms. Don Mose makes his Opry debut. We know Don from the hit TV show Happy Days, but he is a whole lot more as a director and a producer and a wonderful singer. RealDonMose.com is his website. Friday Night Opry, you're making your debut. Ralph Mao from Happy Days. Don, thank you so much. And hey, because this show is a dedication show, I'm going to send this one out to you as you make your Opry debut. And nothing like a little Alan Jackson to bring you some country good luck, okay?
1: Oh, thank you so much, man.
0: Thank you.
1: Pleasure talking. So nice to talk with you.
0: My pleasure as well, sir. Break a leg, as they say, right?
1: Okay.
0: Thank you, Don. Here's Alan Jackson. Thank you so much. Chasing that neon rainbow on Heart of the Night.

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5: NBC News Radio, I'm Scott Carr. Massive wildfires in Spokane, Washington are still burning. Officials say more than 700 structures have been destroyed in the area, though the full extent of the damage is not yet known. The wildfires are 0% contained. At least 12 different states and even international partners are now arriving in Spokane to help battle the fires. President Trump says he wants to give Iran every last chance before decapitation. Speaking to reporters Monday, Trump said many other Middle Eastern countries have called along with Iran, urging him to hold off on a planned massive strike and let talks continue. This as Iran publicly says it has no plans to engage in talks with the U.S. The American Southwest continues to be under a brutal heat wave. Extreme heat warnings are in effect for parts of Arizona, California, Nevada, and Utah, where triple-digit temperatures are expected. Phoenix could see daily highs upwards of 116 degrees through Wednesday. Scott Carr, NBC News Radio.
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0: Can you tell I'm a Dan Seals fan? If I haven't played Dan Seals every 30 minutes or so, David Reed, you correct me, don't you?
1: Well, I start to check you for a fever because I think something's wrong.
0: We do play songs from the 70s, 80s, 90s, and maybe from the 2000s if we're thinking about it. Or if you have something in mind that you would like, we want to hear from you in terms of what's going on in your world. How's life treating you? You know, if you have somebody that you want to dedicate a song to, that's my job. That's why I'm here. 615-398-1260. And you know who's going to be here with me in about 45 minutes? Rhett Akins, the newest invitee to become a member of the Grand Ole Opry. I think the man's had 30-something number one hits as a songwriter, as an artist. But, you know, the biggest thing for today is that it is National Georgia Day. Do you know he's one of the Georgia peach pickers? Yes. So I thought, you know what? As we prepare for Rhett at 9 o'clock, let's play another Georgia big famous guy that my husband Charlie used to play with. Here's the great Doug Stone on Heart of the Night.

0: is the heart of the night. My name is Nan Kelly. It's a little after, actually, it's about 8:20 here in Music City. Waiting on your phone calls, 615-398-1260. We're wanting to do some dedications for you. If you have somebody along your life that you want to send a song out to, we would love to take care of that request and that dedication for you. Let's go off to the phones and see who's calling. Hey, this is Nan. Who is this?
1: This is Dan in Leesburg, Virginia. How you doing, Nan?
0: Dan, how you doing tonight?
1: Good, good, good.
0: Have you been working today?
1: Very hard, yes.
0: What you do for a living, Dan?
1: I'm at Walmart in the fitting room.
0: Well, you are working. You are the true working man.
1: Yeah, sure am.
0: What do you like about your job?
1: Well, I like helping customers out, and I try to do that to the best of my ability. Sometimes it's a challenge, but at the same time, it's job security.
0: Well, you know, Dan, it doesn't take a whole lot of effort to be nice to people, does it?
1: No, but sometimes you get customers, they're frustrated, and you have to calm down sometimes.
0: Yes, we all do that. I had an episode of that today, Dan. I will not go into great detail about describing it, but it's been one of those days. So for me, too, I think a little Merle would cheer me up as well.
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0: Good job. Thank you, Dan.
1: That was a great one for us.

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0: Welcome back to Heart of the Night with Nan Kelly. It's time to see what's cooking with One Pan Nan, presented by Red Gold Tomatoes.
1: I just said to David Reed, David, you need to pay close attention to this recipe because when we're not talking on the microphone, we're talking about food. Me and David Reed are talking about food and country music, aren't we, David Reed?
2: Because dinner is the heart of the night at the Kelly House.
1: Amen to that.
2: And mine as well.
1: I know what's that saying, yours too. This is a recipe from my friends at Red Gold Tomatoes. If you like meatballs, I need you to just pay attention for just a few minutes or go to heartofthenight.com and go to the front page and look up recipe of the week. Down at the bottom of the page, there's a little button that you can click on. It's going to take you to the post that says Red Gold Tomatoes Spicy Sriracha Meatballs. Okay, if you like homemade meatballs, these are so easy to make. And then the sauce is the thing. It's made with Red Gold tomatoes that has sriracha, our favorite hot sauce, right in the ketchup. And you make a sauce with that and peach preserves. Do I have your attention? Yes. We're salivating like Pavlov's dog. Now, it's a great appetizer, but I can picture these on some homemade mashed potatoes, David Reed.
2: Or a hoagie roll.
1: A sandwich.
2: Oh, yeah.
1: See there? The talk about food continues.
2: You're welcome.
1: Go to heartofthenight.com and get that recipe of the week. 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We'll be right back on Heart of the Night.
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Alert meteorologist Bree Smith. The trend this week is going to be gradually increasing the heat and the humidity and keeping some stubborn rain chances around, again, largely east of I-65. Near 90 by Tuesday, same Wednesday, and then low 90s to end the week.

0: I was just talking off air about Marty Raven, and the microphone caught me going, uh-huh, because he's the best. Isn't that the greatest song, The Moon Over Georgia? Shenandoah there on Heart of the Night. I'm Nan Kelly. Stick around because Red Akins is coming in about 16, 17 minutes. I think he's had, what, 30-something, 40, 36 number one hits and is about to become the newest member of the Grand Ole Opry sometime in the near future. We're going to enjoy hearing what songs influenced him, a man that writes so many great songs and cuts so many songs. I am excited to share his list of the songs that move him. So stick around. Rhett's going to join us a little after 9 p.m. Let's go off to the phones. Yep, that's why we're here, to take your calls. Hi there, Heart of the Night. Who's this?
1: Man, this is Mercedes. I called you last week, but I didn't get to get on the air. But I'm a Georgia peach. I would like to again request you play something by Carrie Clark, and also I would love it, man, if you would have her on your show. That
0: well,
1: would be the highlight of my day.
0: Mercedes, from your mouth to her ears, let's get Terry Clark on the show. We would love that. I think we mentioned this last week, Mercedes, but she is one of those artists that you meet her and she's exactly the same as you think she would be.
1: Oh, yeah.
0: Kind and funny and sharp and just a great lady.
1: Okay. Yes, that's true. Very true. And I love your show.
0: Thank
1: very much.
0: You.
1: Hopefully I can make it on the air. I pray that I can.
0: Okay.
1: And I listen to you every week. Bye-bye.
0: Well, thank you. God bless you, Mercedes. We appreciate you.

0: You know, if you're like me, it is so easy to get bogged down in day-to-day living. Between your job and the errands and the weekend honeydews, most of us, heck, we rarely have time to think about what we're going to eat for supper tonight, much less plan for the future. 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
4: NBC News Radio, I'm Scott Carr. Crews continue to battle the massive wildfires in Spokane, Washington. Officials now say more than 700 structures have been destroyed in the area, though the full extent of the damage is not yet known. National Guard Major General Gent Welsh says the wildfires are 0% contained.
5: We're still in the fight. There's still a lot of stuff smoking. There's still a lot of danger. There's going to be a lot of questions about when can we get back. It's going to take some time.
4: President Trump says Iran's reached out to the U.S. to stop a planned massive strike. Trump told reporters at the White House many other Middle Eastern countries also called, urging Trump to hold off on the strikes and let talks continue. Microsoft has issued a security warning about hotel Wi-Fi. The company says members of a Russian espionage group are using phony sign-in pages to break into accounts and steal information. As a safer option, experts advise using your phone as a hotspot. Scott Carr, NBC News Radio.
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0: That's Red Akins. That ain't my truck, but that's him sitting across from me.
1: Howdy.
0: Red Akins, how are you?
1: I'm great. How you doing?
0: I'm smiling.
1: We haven't seen you in a Coons age.
0: It's been a long time. I hugged his neck and I said, I think the last time I saw you was in Clemson with Luke Bryan, the Peach Pickers.
1: Farm tour. Still doing it. We're doing it again in September.
0: I read that press release.
1: Like 15 years or 16 years straight.
0: Long time. Man, you've been doing this a long time. Mm-hmm. If I can just brag on you just a few minutes. 27 years of hits, 34 number one hit songs, and you're still going strong. And I would be such a bad host if I did not say congratulations on that Opry invitation a few weeks ago.
1: It just feels, I'll never get used to people saying that.
0: Tell me about it. Just
1: greatest day of my musical life.
0: Really?
1: Literally. I've had a lot of good ones. But that's something that I have dreamed about, I've prayed about. I have busted my butt playing there. I mean, it's my whole career, but especially the last 10 years, I've just played it every time. I mean, all the time. And I just never thought. I thought it was like, you know, Don Schlitz is like the only songwriter that ever was a member of the Grand Ole Opry. And even though I'm technically an artist, I hadn't put out any music in like 20 years. So I consider myself a songwriter at this point. I just didn't know. I don't know if there'll ever be another shot for, you know, who's going to fill Don Schlitz's shoes. I mean, you can't fill them. They're impossible. But John Party walked out on stage unexpectedly, and I was just like, what are you doing, John?
0: Any idea?
1: I had no idea. None. Until he was rambling for a couple of minutes. And then he finally kind of started getting to the point. And my heart was just pounding. And
0: was it?
1: I was literally transported back to like 1978.
0: And what happened?
1: To like my grandmama's house, watching the Opry. And just knowing how my grandmama and my granddaddy and my Aunt Jane, we watched the show, listened to it religiously. Hee-haw, anything that had to do
0: with country music.
1: With country music, Porter and Dolly. All that stuff just came roaring back. And I would give anything for my grandparents to be here. They would be overwhelmed.
0: I have a feeling. We know.
1: Yeah.
0: We know they know.
1: Right.
0: We know they know.
1: Mm-hmm.
0: Well, I can still see the excitement on your face. And we will be looking forward to that announcement of when the day is that you are going to become official member.
1: You'll get an invite.
0: I would be so happy. Yeah. I'd be clapping hard for you. Because you and I have deeper roots. And I want to touch on that before we get going down your list. I didn't realize you were a former Oprylander.
1: Yes,
0: as
1: ma'am.
0: Well.
1: Yep. Right over there where the Bass Pro Shop is. Used to be a roller coaster.
0: Yeah, hey, back there in the parking lot, this one that used to be and the Winter Is Theater.
1: Yeah, yeah. So people that don't know, that only have grown up here and only know the mall, where the mall, Opry Mills Mall, is, used to be a theme park called Opryland.
0: Live music.
1: Yep, and I sang in Country Music USA was the name of the show, and the show started back in the Carter family and Jimmy Rogers, and as a cast, we had to dress up and try to, you know, imitate these people. Mm-hmm. So we went from Jimmy Rogers all the way to Garth to Allen to Billy Ray Cyrus. You know, what was happening in 93 is when I was there. And that's where I cut my teeth. I mean, that's where I learned how to sing in front of people, because I'd always just sung in front of my friends and family. But, you know, people came from all over the world to Opryland, and I'm sitting there singing these songs and trying to pretend like I'm George Strait and Hank Jr. and all this stuff. And that's just really how I learned to sing and sweat.
0: And I still have the cowboy boots that I spent my whole 2-week paycheck on.
1: Yeah.
0: Because we didn't make much money, folks.
1: Yeah. And we played 3 times a day, I think.
0: Oh, I played 5 shows a day, 6 days a week.
1: Yeah.
0: I might have worked harder than you, Rhett.
1: You probably did.
0: And I made like $200-something.
1: I don't remember what I made. I just knew that I just loved going out there and
0: me too.
1: And being able to you know, try to do my best to sing a George Strait song the right way, or I was Bill Monroe sometimes. I was a different people on the
0: yes.
1: thing. But my most scary day was when I had to be Billy Ray Cyrus.
0: You know, you said you were just filling in. You were just,
1: well, because I didn't usually play Billy Ray. There was another guy that played him, but he was sick that day.
0: Oh, and you had to.
1: And so I had to fill in for Billy Ray. And I was like, I can't do this.
0: Yeah, you did.
1: They were like, why can't you? I said, because I'm George Strait. I'm Bill Monroe. I just stand there and do my thing. I can't achy breaky, you know. And they said, well, you're gonna have to, because you're gonna have to do this 3 times today. And there's people here who want to see Billy Ray. So I had the tightest Levi's you ever seen, the white tennis shoes and the Kentucky waterfall mullet going on. And man, I was so scared. I was like, I can't get out there and do what, I can't dance like Billy Ray. But when I walked out there, you wouldn't believe the people that just started screaming. This is the first time I've been screamed at. I've had, you know, Brett, that was awesome. You know, good job. But I'm not talking about women screaming. And the more they screamed, the more I started getting into the Billy Ray character. And I was spinning around and doing everything that Billy did. And I was like, that was my first taste of Elvis. That was my first taste of people like screaming over me. And it really kind of changed the way I started performing from then on out. I started moving a little bit more and
0: started wearing tighter pants.
1: Yeah, but this is a true story. Time to tell you something real quick?
0: We got a whole hour, my friend.
1: I was on tour with Reba my first year and with Tracy Byrd. And Tracy taught me, and Neil McCoy taught me how to starch my jeans so much that you didn't have to wash them for like a month.
0: Neil McCoy.
1: Yeah. So finally, my 1 month ran out on jeans. And I didn't have any other ones. So I had to go to the mall that day, wherever we were in St. Louis or somewhere. And all they had, I think I was wearing a size 30, and all they had was 29s.
0: Uh oh.
1: And so I wore the 29s that night, and we sold more merch that night.
0: You were bringing on that.
1: So the next day, Narble Blackstock, my manager at the time, was like, "What size did you wear last night?" I was like, 29s. He goes, "Go get you some 28s. So I go to the mall in Cincinnati. We get 28s. We sold more merch that night. So it was like the Billy Ray thing kind of got me started on how to keep increasing the volume of the screams and maybe the amount of merchandise we sold that night.
0: Oh, gosh.
1: Yeah.
0: That's
1: I don't know if I got into 26s. I can't remember. But
0: oh, my goodness. Okay. Whew. That was funny. So tight pants made the difference. We are going to enjoy, this is what you're in for, a great hour with Rhett, and we're going to play a lot of his music. But I asked Rhett, as I ask every guest, to, you know, you've had so many hits, you've been an artist for a long time, but what are the songs that influenced you, that moved you, that shaped who you are, that put you on your path? And you mentioned Kenny Rogers. Can we start with The Gambler?
1: Yeah, let's do it. One of the best songs ever.
0: Isn't it?
1: Let me tell you my story about that.
0: I'm ready for it.
1: Well, I guess I was in like fourth grade. I think it came out in 78 or not, late 78, 79. I was in fourth grade, and I just memorized. I bought the 45, obviously. Memorized it. I mean, just sang it in my sleep. And it was that song was the first time I ever sang in front of a group of people other than my family. I sang it to my whole fourth grade class.
0: Oh,
1: so that was my first introduction to standing in front of an audience that could possibly be judgmental and singing a wonderfully written song. And a guy, Don Schlitz, who wrote that song by himself, you know, a miracle of a song. And that was just my first taste of standing in front of people and getting to do it. And thank God I picked a legendary song.
0: You picked the best song that you said this before we came up on the air. You said best song ever written.
1: Yeah.
0: What is it about it for you as a hit songwriter?
1: I just know how hard it is to write a hit song, and because I try to do it every day. I mean, I wrote with Cassius today. You know, I spent 4 hours trying to write the best country song I could write. But it's like when you put a story together like Don Schlitz did, and like I said, it was by himself. You know, you don't have anybody to bounce this off of. Mm-mm. I think it took him a while. I think it took him months. I think I read somewhere where he said that like the second verse came to him like 6 weeks after he started or something like that. So I think that song took a lot of time. And I think in the article I read, his dad had passed away right before that, and he thought that was a gift. That song was a gift from his dad.
0: Mm.
1: You know, and
0: wow.
1: Yeah, so that song, you can just picture it. You're in that. It's a movie. Obviously, it became multiple movies. The Gambler, how many versions of that came out on TV. But you just can see the two guys sitting there swapping stories back and forth. And what a great chorus that everybody can sing.
0: And a fourth grader.
1: Mm-hmm.
0: In that moment of doing that, well, had you decided what you were going to be in
1: your
0: life? Oh,
1: no, not in fourth grade. But I remember this. I remember when before I sang at Opryland, I sang in a theme park in San Antonio, Texas, called Fiesta, Texas. And for some reason, Don Schlitz came there. And I got his attention for a minute, and I said, "Don, I got to play you a song." So I wrote a song, and Don sat there for 3 minutes, and listen to me play a song that probably wasn't any good. definitely wasn't the Gambler. It might have been the Rambler, but it wasn't the Gambler. And he sat there and smiled and nodded his head, and he didn't ever act one time like I was wasting his time. After the song was finished, he goes, "Buddy, that's awesome." He said, "You just keep it up." Wow. So that was full circle moment from fourth grade to that.
0: What an inspiration. Well, there's needs nothing more than Here's the Gambler by Kenny Rogers and the great Don Schlitz.
2: On a warm summer's evening, on a train bound for nowhere, I met up with a gambler. We were both too tired to sleep, so we took turns of staring

0: How long has it been, Red Akins, that you've heard The Gambler?
1: It's been too long. It was great to hear it on 650, I know that.
0: Wow. We were sitting there and you said, what about his voice?
1: Had just the right amount of reverb on his voice right there. And that guy has that little, that little raindrop sound.
0: Little raindrop.
1: So 70s, but
0: isn't
1: so
0: that great?
1: Awesome, man. Yeah. Yeah, the perfect voice and the perfect lyric. It's hard to match them up, but when they do, it was country music history.
0: Wasn't it?
1: Mm-hmm.
0: Never be another song like
1: no.
0: that. That's a great one to kick off the hour with. I wanted to pull in one of your songs,
1: okay.
0: And one that you and Ray Lynn did, a remake.
1: Yeah.
0: How did American Made come about? What's the story behind it?
1: Yeah, so I write for, my publisher is Bob DePiro, who's world-class songwriter, Hall of Fame mm-hmm. songwriter. His wife, Leslie, is my publisher. And they also manage Ray Lynn. And so Bob wanted to do something to kind of resurrect the old song, My Baby is American Made. But he wanted to do that song's about his girlfriend or his wife. And the new song, the new version that Bob wrote is about America because it's, 250th anniversary. So he changed a lot of the lyrics to make it more just about American pride. And
0: wow.
1: So they managed Ray Lynn, like I said, and they're like, hey, would you want to try to do something with Ray Lynn? Let's stick it out there for the fourth and for the whole year. And I said, sure. Yeah, I'd love to. I think Ray Lynn's like, she's just a star, man.
0: Cute.
1: She is like the happiest, most spunkiest.
0: And she?
1: She's a little Dolly to me, She's so awesome, has a killer voice. And I said, yeah, I'll jump on it with her. So, it's the same melody and a lot of the same iterations, but a lot of the lyrics changed for more of the America's Birthday. So y'all check it out.

0: Wow, that's great. Red Akins and Ray Lynn remaking American Made. And you can hear, you know, how well written the remake was.
1: Yeah, well, Bob's the dude, man.
0: Bob's the guy.
1: Bobby Perry's the man, yeah. He's only written about 30 classic songs.
0: 400, yes. Yeah. Well, speaking of classics, how about we go to little Country Boy Can Survive?
1: Oh, yeah. Little Bo Cephas.
0: Little Bo Cephas. Why did you choose that one, Rhett?
1: Well, kind of, you know, The Gambler kind of got me started off, you know, playing in front of audiences. But when I was about 13, I heard Country Boy Can Survive. And for the first time, I heard a country song that I was participating in. You know, there was drinking songs, cheating songs, all that kind of stuff.
0: Yeah.
1: But I was falling out of love. I loved the songs, but I'd never lived them. And Hank Jr. says, I got a shotgun, a rifle, and a four-wheel drive, and a country boy can survive. And I'm like,
0: that's me.
1: That's me. Yes, please. and so, you know, I'm in FFA in eighth grade and ninth grade, and just in a country town, Valdosta, Georgia, and all my friends were just country boys, and we all grew up on farms and baling hay and hunting and all that kind of stuff, riding four-wheelers. And so when Hank came out, if you were about 13 to about 20, from 80 to about 90, Bo Cephas was the dude. You know what I'm saying? He was the guy that spoke for us redneck boys. And
0: wow.
1: And so that was, like I said, I loved every country song I ever heard up until that time, but I'd never really experienced living those songs. But Bo Cephas was singing stuff I was living, so that kind of gave me another little push. I didn't know at the time.
0: I was going to ask you just
1: a little push of like, hey, there's a guy singing about what he's living. Hank Jr. probably had more hit songs about himself than anybody on earth.
0: Very good point.
1: You know what I'm saying? He didn't write songs about other people or other situations. It was always about him.
0: Yeah.
1: Or, and
0: it,
1: you know, him and his daddy or you know, a show he did, like the song Odeed in Denver, you know, or everyone was just a real personal thing. And that's the first time that I thought, I don't have to just make up a song that I haven't lived. You know, I'm learning from Hank Jr. how to like incorporate what I'm really doing in life into my songs.
0: Do you remember the first song that encapsulated that for you as a writer?
1: That Ain't My Truck, probably.
0: Yeah.
1: I lived that one. I say I couldn't have lived that at 13 years old, but at 18, I did live that. I lived every lyric of that song, and I'm saying subconsciously a lot of that came from Hank Jr. because he was really the only one doing it. Anything that involved him personally, he was singing about it.
0: And he is still a country boy surviving today.
1: Yes, he is.
0: Here's Bo Cephas.

0: Hank Williams, Bo Cephas, Country Boy Can Survive. What were you thinking about while you were hearing that song?
1: Golly, man. I was thinking about first time I met him.
0: Tell me about it.
1: 2004. It was at Country Radio Seminar. And I'd been, you know, obviously wanting to meet him since I was about 13. And I was standing with his manager, Merle Kilgore, who was famous like Colonel Tom Parker. And he would talk like this.
0: It's time
1: to meet Bo Cephas. And So I was, my heart was about to be out of my chest because Hank was sitting with Toby Keith, Troy Gentry, and Eddie Montgomery. And I said, man, I don't know. This might not be the right time to meet Hank. And Merle goes, the time is now, brother. And we go over there. He goes, whatever you do, don't talk about music. And so I sat right down beside Hank, and all I wanted to do was say, man, you don't realize how you're my biggest influence, blah, blah, blah. Instead, I just said, Hank, you been killing any deer? Hank pulls out his phone and starts scrolling through his picture. He goes, have I been killing any deer? You tell me. I said, you been catching any big fish? He's scrolling through his phone. Have I been fishing? You tell me, brother. And so we just hit it off because we were talking about what we were talking about earlier about his life and how it influenced me to write songs. And he gave me his phone number, and he said to call him if I ever wanted to go fishing with him. He lived in Paris, Tennessee at the time. And so I waited about 3 weeks. I didn't want to be all.
0: You're going to call him next day. Hey, Hank.
1: Hey, Hank, it's me. I didn't want to be all germy on Hank, you know. So I gave it 3 weeks and pretend like I didn't care. And so I was turkey hunting in Alabama, and me and a bunch of boys were listening to Whiskey Bent and Hell Bound album. And I just got the nerve up, and I said, we're going to call Hank. And my buddies are like, you don't know Hank Jr. And I had him as Bo Cephas in my phone.
0: Oh,
1: I said, I pulled a Hank Jr. scrolling through my, I don't know Bo Cephas, you know. And I said, so I'm all confident. I'm like, we're going to call Hank. This is going to be awesome. So I call Hank. He says, yeah. I go, what's up, Hank? And I'm thinking he's got my name, you know, on his phone. He ain't got it on there. He's like, yeah. I'm like, this is Red. Red Akins, you know, I met you about a month ago, and you told me to call you. Yeah.
0: Uh-oh.
1: And,
0: womp womp.
1: And, yeah, and I was like, what you doing, man? He goes, oh, just sitting here at the cabin. And I said, well, hey, man, I don't want to bother you, but I just want to tell you that we've just been riding around turkey hunting, listening to Whiskey Bent and Hell Bound about 300 times. And I said, you know how many people have ridden around to your songs on dirt roads? He said, millions, brother, and hung up the phone. He just and that story has just gotten bigger as the years go by. But literally, I could walk see David Lee Murphy right now, and I ain't seen David Lee Murphy in a year, and he'd go, millions, brother. And I'll never forget Willie Robertson, you know, Duck Dynasty.
0: Uh-huh.
1: He called me one night and said, what you doing, man? I said, oh, I'm in a hotel somewhere playing a show. And he's like, you watching Duck Dynasty? I said, man, I am not. He goes, you know how many people are watching Duck Dynasty right now? I said, no. He said, millions, brother. And so that story's kind of gotten around. So appreciate you, Hank. Thank you for being Hank.
0: I think we might, that I can't even top that story. I'm not even going to try. We want to take a short break, or we want to do another one, David Reed? Break? Okay, we're going to be right back and get more great stories from Red Akins here on Heart of the Night. Millions, brother.
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4: Fairly quiet evening and mild temperatures for now. We'll dip into the 60s overnight with cloud cover a little stubborn across our eastern tier. The further west you are, the clearer skies should be. I'm WSMV4 First Alert meteorologist Bree Smith. The trend this week is going to be gradually increasing the heat and the humidity and keeping some stubborn rain chances around, again, largely east of I-65. Near 90 by Tuesday, same Wednesday, and then low 90s to end the week.

0: That's my guest this hour, Red Akins. Don't get me started. What year was that, Red?
1: 96.
0: 96.
1: Mm-hmm. I was on tour with John Michael Montgomery and Ricochet.
0: Wow.
1: For them, that song was out.
0: You have a mind like a steel trap.
1: Yeah, I remember a bunch of... When it comes to music, I can remember a bunch of stuff.
0: But what's even more impressive is you have every ticket stub.
1: Yeah.
0: A picture of it in your phone.
1: Yeah, I got tons of tickets to everything from Conway. Conway was $9. I think that was 1982. George Jones, Merle Haggard, Hank Jr., Exile, Ricky Skaggs, John Anderson, Waylon. Wow. I got tons.
0: Why do you save all those?
1: I've just always been a historian, I guess. I'm a natural historian, so I guess you can't have history without some kind of artifacts. So I'm just kind of a hoarder of things in my life.
0: That means something to you.
1: Yeah, yeah. I'm a big reader. I mean, I love Civil War and any kind of military history and things like that. Mm-hmm. So I collect maps and all kind of stuff like that. And it's just kind of a footprint of where I was and what I was doing at that time mm-hmm. in my life.
0: Well, that's what we talk about on this show all the time and on the radio. That's the radio is the soundtrack of your life. And the fact that you just crack open a picture is like, oh, look, here's Conway Twitty from 19 da-da-da-da-da.
1: Yeah.
0: But it tells who you are.
1: Yeah.
0: You know, a lot of people may not know that. I certainly have talked to you several times throughout your career, and I didn't know that you were a historian like that.
1: Yeah, I love it. That's another reason I'm so proud to be a member of the Opry, because I just love the history of everybody at the Opry, from Bill Monroe and Roy all the way up to the latest members, you know. So I love T. Graham and
0: mm-hmm.
1: Mark Wills and Dustin Lynch and Marty and Vince and Ricky. And I mean, there's nobody at the Opry that I don't just,
0: amen,
1: they're not,
0: that.
1: I mean, they're my hero, even if I never really hung out with them, or they influenced me so much during my lifetime.
0: Isn't that the truth? And you realize that you're sitting in what was Mr. Akins'
1: yeah.
0: living room, I guess, maybe.
1: That's right, yeah.
0: And you showed me a picture before we came up on the air.
1: Yeah, the first time I sang at the Opry was in 1992. And back then they had matinees around 3 or 4 o'clock in the afternoon. Mm-hmm. And Roy Acuff was the host of my show. And he introduced me and all that kind of stuff. And you would think he would have walked off the stage. But he just got him a chair and sat down right beside me and just sat on stage the whole time while I sang.
0: Were you scared?
1: I was like, come on. Yeah.
0: That's Roy Acuff.
1: Exactly, yeah.
0: It's sitting right there by
1: yeah.
0: you.
1: Mm-hmm. Yeah, I'm so glad I have those pictures, because back then we didn't have cell phones. Thank God
0: yeah.
1: my mom or my daddy had a Kodak throwaway camera or whatever we had at that time and got a bunch of pictures.
0: And that you have that
1: mm-hmm.
0: and can recall those memories. Let's go to, I remember the first time I heard this song on going up Brawley Parkway right out here, you know, in the early 90s, mm-hmm. he first came out. You picked Killing Time by
1: yeah.
0: Clint Black.
1: Well, I was working for my daddy. I was driving a gas truck. It held about 2,000 gallons, and I just rode dirt roads all day and went to farmers' fields and filled up their tanks. Or
0: down in South Georgia?
1: Yeah, South Georgia. And I had no air conditioner in that truck, but I did have a radio. And I was playing gigs. I was playing little shows at frat parties or playing at like a, you know, restaurant or something in Georgia, but I still didn't, as bad as I wanted to be a singer and move to Nashville, it was just, you can't do this, you know, this is just a dream that nobody can accomplish, you know. I want to do it, but I don't know how to do it. And then I heard Killing Time when I was driving that gas truck sweating to death, and I was like, I think I'm killing time. I think Clint's telling me that I'm killing time.
0: Wow.
1: And it's time to load the U-Haul up and come on up here. And then I heard literally, I think, if not the same day, the next day, Much Too Young, Feel the Damn Old by Garth Brooks. So those two songs, The Gambler got me started, and Hank got me, you know, going a little further. But those two songs are the ones that said, it's time to do this. If you don't do it and you're 80 years old, you're gonna regret. No matter if you make it or not, you're going to regret not going up there. So Killing Time was the one that I told my parents, and Thomas Rhett was only 1 year old. I said, I'm fixing to tell you the craziest thing I ever told you, but I'm going to Nashville.
0: How long after hearing that song did you tell him
1: that?
0: When
1: did that song come out? 1989?
0: Or 90?
1: 90?
0: Maybe.
1: I moved to Nashville in 92.
0: Maybe a little bit later then, even.
1: Yeah, so it wasn't that long after I heard that song that I said, that's when I really started figuring out the plan of how to do this, because there was no internet. There was no, I didn't know a soul up here. Mm-hmm. You couldn't email somebody. Mm-mm. You couldn't direct message somebody at a record label and go, "Hey, I'm coming to town."
0: Nope. You know, get you out had, your map.
1: You got out here and you took your Rand McNally and you circled Music Row. You were 40 minutes late to your meeting because there wasn't a number on the door and you didn't know which house it was. But yeah, Killing Time, when I heard that one, not only did I love the song, I just thought something God was telling me. No more killing time driving the gas truck. We're going to Nashville.
0: Wow. Here's Clint Black.

0: July 1989, Red Akins. That's when that song came out.
1: Yeah, I was somewhere in South Georgia sweating to death in a gas truck.
0: You said that's it, packing my stuff.
1: Yeah, that was the final. That was the final straw.
0: Man, I remember when that song. I was leaving Opryland, where I made my $50 for the week, whatever I made, and I remember coming up Raleigh Parkway. I heard the dance the same way, but I remember killing time. My daddy called me, said, that new Clint fella.
1: Yeah, he was the dog, man.
0: Man, he was the deal.
1: Still is. I did a gig with him during CRS this year with him and Steve Warner and Paul Overstreet.
0: Wow.
1: And it was amazing. They were so good.
0: Paul Overstreet.
1: Yeah.
0: What a great songwriter he is. I want to go to a song that you wrote that I actually was listening to the Opry going down to my hometown in Mississippi on the app and waiting on Neil McCoy to come on the Opry that night. And here comes, hey, we want to play this. We want this new fella to sing this song. And it was Wyatt.
1: Wyatt McCubbin.
0: And he sang this song called Andy Griffith.
1: That's right, yeah.
0: And I want to hear all about it because you're the co-writer.
1: Yeah, I wrote the song with him and Ben Hayslip and Connor Smith. And this is proof as a songwriter, you just got to show up. You do not know what's going to happen every day. If you don't show up, you ain't catching no fish. If you don't go to the pond, you ain't going to catch one. And a lot of times you don't catch any or you catch small ones. But this day we caught about a 15-pound bass. Just by sheer showing up. And Connor walks in the room and says, man, I just want to write a song called Andy Griffith. I ain't got no idea what it's about. I don't know what it's about. I just want to write a song called Andy Griffith. And so we all just sat there and put our heads together and just thinking of the way that Andy and everybody on the show lived. It was just so simple. Mm-hmm. And we were just thinking how crazy the world is today with the internet and everything going on. And Andy and Opie and Barney, they just... They weren't worried about nothing. Aunt Bee wasn't worried about nothing but her pickles.
0: And Opie did his homework
1: or whatever. Yeah, and we said we just want to write a song that takes us back to that time of life. And then at the time Wyatt did not have a record deal, and so we didn't know who we were going to send. We didn't know if we were going to send this song to somebody to sing or what. But in the meantime, Wyatt got a new record deal with Dave Cobb over at Universal, and he goes, hey, boys, y'all mind if I put my thing on this Andy Griffith song we did? And we're like, come on with it, buddy. And Wyatt, I mean, he's the real deal. He's got three singles out right now that he wrote. He has the new Cody Johnson, he has the new John Party, and the new Riley Green song out that he wrote, and then this one he's put out as his first song out as an artist, and I couldn't be more proud of this song. This is one of those songs that could win a Grammy. You know, this is one of those types.

0: Matt McCoven. Did I say his last
1: McCoven.
0: Name?
1: McCoven.
2: Yeah, I was telling you earlier, me and White wrote with somebody one time, and I said, hey, meet White McCoven. And then later on, the guy said, now, that was your cousin? And I said, why would you think that? He goes, well, you said this is White my cousin. I said, no, this is White McCoven. But White's got it going on, and I was just, it was just God's will. We were all in the same room together that day to get that one done.
0: Oh, man, that's a great song. It's called Andy Griffith, and if my husband Charlie is listening, that's what he watches every night.
2: Oh, God, me too.
0: It just calms the mind.
2: I love it. I love it more than anything.
0: Exactly. Well, that's a great song, and I'm so glad I heard it on the Opry that night, because now I just have this point of reference. We want to end with your last tune, and you kind of painted the picture on Killing Time, but I want you to elaborate a little bit on this.
2: Garth Brooks, much too young to feel this damn old. I was driving the same gas truck. I'll never forget that Garth and Trisha came to. I have to find this ticket stub on my phone. But,
0: of course,
2: Garth and Trisha came to Tallahassee, Florida, and I remember getting up at. I usually got up at 6:30 to go to work. I got up at 4 a.m. so that I could get all my gas route done, so that we could haul butt to Tallahassee to see Garth. I mean, this was like. About 80, well, I don't know, when did this song come out, 89 also?
0: About the same, 89?
2: Yeah, haul butt to Tallahassee to get there. And this was his first single, I think.
0: Mm-hmm.
2: It
0: was.
2: And it was another like Killing Time where I felt like I was killing time and not doing what I was supposed to be doing, fulfilling my dreams. And then I heard Much Too Young to Feel This Damn Old, and I kind of felt the same way, too. It's like I go home every night. My boots are just covered in diesel fuel and my pants, and you could set my clothes on fire, and they'd burn for a month probably. And I was just like, I'm only, 19 years old, 20 years old, but I feel too young. I'm too young to feel this old, and I got to get up here and do something, whether it works out or not. And so thank God I had the support of all my family to say, yeah. It's crazy, but go do it. Why not?
0: Have you ever told Clint Black and Garth Brooks these stories?
2: No. Mm-mm.
0: Wow.
2: No.
0: That they really were the catalyst.
2: If I told it to Garth, he would never forget it. You're talking about a mind.
0: Mm-hmm.
2: He met me and Thomas Rhett, and me and Thomas Rhett, I played at the Charlie Daniels volunteer jam at Starwood, and Garth was on it, and Thomas Rhett was 8. And we went backstage, and we met Garth. 20 years later, Garth, when he was doing his thing in Vegas, his residency, where he did his acoustic show, you could ask people could ask Garth questions. So Thomas Rhett asked Garth the question, and Garth said, "What's your name, buddy?" And he said, "Thomas Rhett Akins." And I promise you, Garth stopped in his tracks and went, "Thomas Rhett Akins. Is your daddy Rhett Akins?" And Thomas Rhett said, "Yeah." And he goes, "I met you when you were 8 years old."
0: No kidding.
2: Mm-hmm.
0: Wow.
2: Yeah. Yeah, pretty crazy.
0: But your mind is like that, too.
2: Not that deep.
0: Yes, it is. Show them the ticket stub there, Rhett. Let's play Garth.

0: Garth Brooks, the song, one of the two songs that prompted this young man, Rhett Akins, to get yourself out of that gas truck, Rhett. Mm-hmm. Wipe off the fuel off your boots and get on up here to Music City.
1: I still love going home and going to the office. My brother runs it now.
0: Oh.
1: And my daddy goes up there to check, get his mail and stuff, but my brother runs it now. But I would still love to get in the gas truck with one of them and just ride around all day and pump gas. Yeah.
0: Do it, my friend.
1: Yeah.
0: And I made a mistake a little earlier. It's not 34 number ones. You've had 36.
1: Wow, have we?
0: Yeah. Not too shabby.
1: No.
0: Not too shabby. And you guys need to pay attention on his website, if you will, RhettAkins.com. Because I'm sure in the future they'll be announcing when this young man is going to be inducted into the Grand Ole Opry.
1: I have all the social medias. I just don't know how to get on them. I don't know my passwords. Look, I have Instagram, Facebook, and what's the X? I don't know how to get on. I can't get it. People send me videos all the time on TikTok, and I'm like, I can't open this.
0: But what year did you see Conway Twitty in?
1: 82 or 3.
0: See? Mm-hmm. This man is a steel trap.
1: I remember Conway stood there the whole show until he sang, and then he went, "Don't take it away." And he kind of bent down just a little bit and kind of clenched his fist. And I could feel my grandma's heart beat out of her chest when that happened. Conway had that kind of had the perm going on at that time.
0: Oh, my word. This has been so enjoyable. Thank you, Rhett.
1: Thank you. I enjoyed it. Yes,
0: God
1: ma'am.
0: God bless you. Rhett Akins.
1: Y'all too.
0: Listen, and Wyatt McCubbin, his record is called 650.
1: And not out yet, but.
0: Not out
1: I
0: yet.
1: It comes out in October.
0: So be looking for this young man, and maybe we can have him on the show.
1: Yeah, that'd
0: and
1: be
0: I,
1: great.
0: I bet he plays some Rhett Akins music as influence. Thank you. From the bottom of my heart, we thank you for all the great stories.
1: Thank you, guys. Good to see y'all.
0: You just keep on writing those hits, my friend. And we'll see you on the Opry stage as the newest member real soon in the future. Hey, you stay tuned because David Reed is going to take you all the way up to midnight. Then Miss Lexi Carter will be on until 5 a.m. I'm Nan Kelly. God bless you. I will see you next Monday night on Heart of the Night. Good night.
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7: NBC News Radio, I'm Scott Carr. The massive wildfires in Spokane, Washington are being called one of the worst natural disasters that region's ever seen. Officials say more than 700 structures have been destroyed so far, but the full extent of the damage is not yet known. The wildfires are 0% contained. President Trump says Iran's been reaching out to the U.S. to stop a planned massive strike by the U.S. Speaking with reporters at the White House, Trump said other Middle Eastern countries have also called, urging him to hold off on the strike and let talks continue. This as Iran publicly says it has no plans to engage in talks with the U.S. Voters head to the polls tomorrow for another big primary Tuesday. Ballots will be cast in Michigan, Missouri, Kansas, Virginia, and Washington State. One of the key events is Michigan's Democratic U.S. Senate race pitting insurgent progressive Abdul El-Sayed against establishment candidate Congresswoman Haley Stevens. Scott Carr, NBC News Radio.
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1: We're going to get it together by Monday.

the right woman will do that to you. That's my cousin Jerry. You took all the rambling out of me. My name is David Reed. This is WSM tonight. Thank you for joining me on this Monday. Hope your week has been off to a great start. Going to keep you fully entertained and occupied tonight with some of your favorite classic country tunes. And I'm going to start tonight back in 1970 because on this day, the fifth duet album between Porter Wagoner and Dolly Parton was released by RCA. It was called Once More, and the only single from that album went on to be nominated for the Best Country Performance by a Duo or Group at the annual Grammy Awards that year, and it was this song right here. It's Dolly and Porter, and Daddy was an old-time preacher man.

0: That is Grand Ole Opry star Mel Tillis and A Million Old Goodbyes. My name is David Reed. This is WSM at Night. So glad that you joined me on this Monday night, one day ahead of a big Tuesday night Opry show with performances from Opry members Vince Gill, Mark Wills, and Craig Morgan, plus special guest White Flores, the Grascals, Carter Faith is back on the stage, and it's the Opry debut of Lamont Landers. 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

Cousin Louis Buck used to say, there is that old lovesick blues boy, Hank Williams. My name is David Reed. This is WSM at Night. Thank you for joining me on this Monday night. I hope that your week is off to a great start. And thank you for joining me for your daily dose, your nightly dose of classic country music right here on 650 AM WSM. Let's go back to 1961 and the song that set records back in the day, spending 19 weeks at number one. It's Leroy Van Dyke. Rock.

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1: That's Kris Kristofferson. And for the good times. My name is David Reed. This is WSM at night. 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

0: Not requiring any down payment prior to buying the home is actually really beneficial because it allowed me to take that money I had budgeted to go out and buy furniture, food, cleaning supplies, pretty much everything I needed. 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
3: Quiet skies tonight with some stubborn clouds east of Nashville, but all in all pretty peaceful. We dip into the 60s. I'm WSMV4 First Alert meteorologist Bree Smith. The trend this week is going to be gradually turning up the heat and gradually turning up the humidity with a couple opportunities for some stray showers. Thankfully, no severe weather is expected. Best chance for rain widespread comes Wednesday and again on Friday, with temperatures really toasty and humid for the weekend.

Just hanging on every line, Patsy Cline, as our friend Bill Cody used to say. My name is David Reed. This is WSM at Night. It was on this day in 1999 that Patsy Cline received a star on the Hollywood Walk of Fame. And next year, we will see Waylon Jennings get his star out in Hollywood as well. And also, if you listen to the background vocals on there, you'll hear the world-famous Jordanaires. And also born on this day in 1924 was Gordon Stoker. Remember those Jordanaires for years who you heard on all of those Elvis recordings back in the day, and along with Patsy Cline. He's there also on the background and Loretta Lynn's classic Coal Miner's Daughter in this classic by Jim Reeves. It's Four Walls on 650 AM WSM.

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4: Hello, friend. Al Purnell here, the sausage man, for Purnell's Old Folks Country Sausage. Purnell Sausage was born in Tennessee and raised in Kentucky, and that was over 80 years ago. And we still make sausage like Daddy taught us to. 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
5: NBC News Radio, I'm Scott Carr. Crews continue to battle the massive wildfires in Spokane, Washington. Officials now say more than 700 structures have been destroyed in the area, though the full extent of the damage is not yet known. National Guard Major General Gent Welch says the wildfires are 0% contained.
6: We are still in the fight. There's still a lot of stuff smoking. There's still a lot of danger. There's going to be a lot of questions about when can we get back. It's going to take some time.
5: President Trump says Iran's reached out to the U.S. to stop a planned massive strike. Trump told reporters at the White House many other Middle Eastern countries also called, urging Trump to hold off on the strikes and let talks continue. Microsoft has issued a security warning about hotel Wi-Fi. The company says members of a Russian espionage group are using phony sign-in pages to break into accounts and steal information. As a safer option, experts advise using your phone as a hotspot. Scott Carr, NBC News Radio.
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That is Young Sheriff. That old hillbilly heartthrob, Fair and Young, and Sweet Dreams, a song that was written by Don Gibson. He had it out first back in 1956, also released it again a couple years later in 1960, but that track right there is from 56 as well, and that would be the highest charting of all versions of that song. Yes, believe it or not, that one actually outcharted Patsy Cline's version of that song. Patsy's version in 1963 would peak at number 5. Farron took his version to number 2 on the charts, again in 1956. My name is David Reed. This is WSM at Night. And on this day, back in 1927, a young man who was a representative of the Victor Talking Machine Company, his name is Ralph Peer. He held some auditions for local musicians up in Bristol, Tennessee. And a young man that came across that day to pick and sing for Mr. Peer was a young man named Jimmy Rogers. He performed for Ralph Peer in an empty warehouse, and the next day he invited Jimmy Rogers back for his first section for Victor Recordings. He recorded two songs on that day, a song called The Soldier's Sweetheart and Sleep Baby Sleep. Those test recordings earned Jimmy Rogers $100. And I imagine back in 1927, that was quite the payday. And the rest, they say, is history. Jimmy Rogers would go on to record lots of great music and become one of the most influential voices in the history of country music. And here he is now, that old Blue Yodel number 9, just a standing on the corner on 650 AM WSM.

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Sam's place. It starts a jumping every evening when the sun goes down. You can always find me down at Sam's place.

Jackson's place. You can hear them picking 20 blocks away. They're playing country music down at Sam's place.

0: the Buckaroos. Looking forward to meeting you down at Sam's Place. My name is David Reed. This is WSM at Night, and we're looking forward to meeting you 1 week from today for the Kelly Sutton Show right here on 650 AM WSM. 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

Can't go wrong with a little George and Tammy on a Monday on WSM. My name is David Reed, and there they are with Two Story House. And speaking of not going wrong, you can't go wrong when you join us here on the afternoons on your drive home and our friend Aaron Cooper. 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And right now, it's Man in Black, Johnny Cash, picking on that Tennessee flat top box.

0: That is the incredible Dottie West and Would You Hold It Against Me from 1966. Hard to believe that would be her highest charting single until she found herself at number one on the charts with Country Sunshine a couple years later. But that one peaked at number five on the charts back in 66. My name is David Reed. That does it for WSM at 9. I'm about to turn you over to the golden era of the Grand Ole Opry. Speaking of the 60s, some of the biggest stars from the 50s and 60s. You're about to hear from them from 11:30 until midnight tonight. And you'll next hear from me tomorrow night, immediately following the Grand Ole Opry right here on 650 AM WSM. That means it's time for Willie to play me on home.
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The kind of songs that'll have you cranking up

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2: Quiet skies tonight with some stubborn clouds east of Nashville, but all in all pretty peaceful. We dip into the 60s. I'm WSMV4 First Alert meteorologist Bree Smith. The trend this week is going to be gradually turning up the heat and gradually turning up the humidity with a couple opportunities for some stray showers. Thankfully, no severe weather is expected. Best chance for rain widespread comes Wednesday and again on Friday, with temperatures really toasty and humid for the weekend.
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0: everybody. This is Hal Durham speaking from the stage of the Old Opry House in Nashville, Tennessee. The Grand Ole Opry is proud to present the Wilburn Brothers, Miss Loretta Lynn, the Osmond Brothers, and special guest stars Jack Webb and the Lonesome Rose. And now, let's bring to our stage Teddy and Doyle, the Wilburn Brothers.
1: It's another

First off, I'd like to introduce a little lady to you that we are certainly very proud of here at the Grand Ole Opry. She's been here almost 5 years at the present time, and tonight she had to do an earlier show down in Jackson, Tennessee, where they turned them away at the auditorium, and we're all proud of her, and I'm sure that she is a big favorite of yours. Will you make welcome to center mic, Miss Loretta Lynn, ladies and gentlemen.

0: great.
1: Loretta Lynn. And that song was written by Loretta and one of her little sisters. Have a special treat in store for you folks who are here tonight. That song has had an answer written to it, and it's a big hit record on Decca Records, and it just so happens that we have the young man here tonight that sings it on Decca Records. It's called I Come Home Drinking to a Worn Out Wife Like You. Here's Jack Webb. Make him welcome.
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0: Right now, make welcome the slow boys that do some of the finest harmonizing that you'll find in country music anywhere you go. The Osborne Brothers.
1: Thank you very much. We have a song we like to do. Benny Birchfield and Sonny, we will attempt this one here. It's out of our latest album for Decca Records. It's called Making Plans.

I'd like to introduce you to a little trio from down Memphis, Tennessee way. They're our special guests tonight. Oh, this is only the duet. The boy's not alone. I want to introduce you old hairy-legged men to two pretty young girls there. Now, we'll put it like that, all right? I want you to say hello to the Lonesome Roads duet, ladies and gentlemen, from Memphis. 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

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Make welcome to center mic, Miss Loretta Lynn.

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6: NBC News Radio, I'm Scott Carr. The massive wildfires in Spokane, Washington are being called one of the worst natural disasters that region's ever seen. Officials say more than 700 structures have been destroyed so far, but the full extent of the damage is not yet known. The wildfires are 0% contained. President Trump says Iran's been reaching out to the U.S. to stop a planned massive strike by the U.S. Speaking with reporters at the White House, Trump said other Middle Eastern countries have also called, urging him to hold off on the strike and let talks continue. This as Iran publicly says it has no plans to engage in talks with the U.S. Voters head to the polls tomorrow for another big primary Tuesday. Ballots will be cast in Michigan, Missouri, Kansas, Virginia, and Washington State. One of the key events is Michigan's Democratic U.S. Senate race pitting insurgent progressive Abdul El-Sayed against establishment candidate Congresswoman Haley Stevens. Scott Carr, NBC News Radio.
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there. It's Lexi Carter here on 650 AM WSM. You are listening to Late Nights with Lexi. Thanks for joining me. 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
3: Dum da da dum da da dum da da dum da da da da da da da da da da da da da da da da da da da da da da da da da da da da da da da da da da da da da da da da da da da da da da da da da da da da da da da da da da da da da da da da da da da da da da da da da da da da da da da da da da da da da da da da da da da da da da da da da da da da da da da da da da da da da da da da da da da da da da da da da da da da da da da da da da da da da da da da da da da da da da da da da da da da da da da da da da da da da da da da da da da da da da da da da da da da da da da da da da da da da da da da da da da da 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da da da da da da da da da da da da da da da da da da da da da da da da da da da da da da da da da da da da da da da da da da da da da da da da da da da da da da da da da da da da da da da da da da da da da da da da da da da da da da da da da da da da da da da da da da da da da da da da da da da da da da da da da da da da

Ketchum and Sure Love on 650 AM WSM. How about we go back a little further now with a classic from the Louisiana Woman and the Mississippi Man, Loretta and Conway on WSM.

0: Ronnie Millsap with Smoky Mountain Rain on WSM Radio. It's Lexi Carter. I remember a few years back now, he performed at the Wilson County Fair. And since then, the Wilson County Fair has turned into also the Tennessee State Fair. And it's right around the corner, just a few weeks away. You don't want to miss out on the fun at the fair in Lebanon. August 13th through the 22nd, we're proud to be a radio partner once again this year with the fair, and would do a fair kickoff broadcast with Kelly Sutton and Charlie Maddox. That's on Thursday, August 13th from 7 to 10 at the Shoney's in Lebanon on South Cumberland Street, right off of I-40 at exit 238. So you can kick off fair week there with us. And then Sunday night is WSM night at the fair. 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
7: Quiet skies tonight with some stubborn clouds east of Nashville, but all in all pretty peaceful. We dip into the 60s. I'm WSMV4 First Alert meteorologist Bree Smith. The trend this week is going to be gradually turning up the heat and gradually turning up the humidity, with a couple opportunities for some stray showers. Thankfully, no severe weather is expected. Best chance for rain widespread comes Wednesday and again on Friday, with temperatures really toasty and humid for the weekend.

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0: stay country or die trying from Grand Ole Opry star Blake Shelton. 6:50 a.m. WSN. Proud to be the radio home of the Grand Ole Opry. I'm Lexi Carter, and you're listening to Late Nights with Lexi. I'm here with you each and every weeknight, midnight to 5. And we have got a fabulous week of shows coming up this week at the Opry, and it all finishes up Saturday night with that broadcast that continues our tradition and the legacy of being the longest-running live radio show in history. Hard to believe it's August already, but August 8th, that's the Saturday night Opry this week. Randall King, Brittany Spencer, Jordan McCullough from American Idol, and more. More artists will be announced as the week gets on, and you will want to get your tickets before they're gone or be ready to listen live right here on WSM Radio for the Grand Ole Opry.
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3: NBC News Radio, I'm Tammy Trujillo. A man from Spokane with a prior manslaughter conviction's under arrest in connection with the largest of three regional wildfires that have displaced thousands and destroyed hundreds of structures. Sheriff John Nowell says Aaron Farinacci was taken into custody after a judge approved a warrant alleging first-degree arson. His arrest follows a witness report describing a man near the Old Trails fire shortly before it ignited on Saturday. President Trump says Iran reached out to the U.S. to stop a massive planned strike. Speaking to reporters on Monday, Trump said many other Middle East countries called, along with Iran, and urged him to hold off on the strike and let talks continue. His comments come as Iran publicly says it has no plans to engage in talks with the U.S. Microsoft is warning about hotel Wi-Fi. It says Russian hackers are using phony sign-in pages to break into accounts. Experts advise using your phone as a hotspot as a safer option. Tammy Trujillo, NBC News Radio.
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1: AM WSM with Colin Ray. He'll be on the Wednesday night Opry this week, along with this guy, Russell Dickerson. 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

0: She's one of my favorites. That's Emily Ann Roberts. And that song just got me right in the feels when I heard it. Things You Didn't Know. On 650 AM WSM, I'm Lexi Carter. If you don't follow Emily Ann Roberts on social media, you must. She's got a music page, and then she's got one called Sasser House, I think it is. And that is her and her husband sharing their life with the folks on the internet. And she's so funny. She's a farm girl at heart, and she loves to do all of the things out on the farm. But she's also so incredibly real, and it makes for some great content. So check out Emily Ann Roberts wherever you're scrolling, and stick around because we've got some great country music still to come as we get through the overnight hours together here on 650 AM WSM. Alan Jackson is coming up. We'll also hear from Trace Adkins and Colin Ray. So stick around. That's next on WSM Radio.
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1: 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From the Springer Mountain Farms Weather Center, here's your first alert forecast.
4: Quiet skies tonight with some stubborn clouds east of Nashville, but all in all pretty peaceful. We dip into the 60s. I'm WSM-V4 First Alert meteorologist Bree Smith. The trend this week is going to be gradually turning up the heat and gradually turning up the humidity with a couple opportunities for some stray showers. Thankfully, no severe weather is expected. Best chance for rain widespread comes Wednesday and again on Friday, with temperatures really toasty and humid for the weekend.

playing those country songs you just don't get to hear anywhere else these days from the Mavericks. That was Swingin' on 650 AM WSM. We've got music on the way from Luke Combs, plus Kelsey Ballerini, George Jones, and George Strait. First, Brad Paisley. Now.

matter. There's things that don't. So if you're waiting here for me to cry, I hate to disappoint you, boy, but I won't.

0: 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Grand Ole Opry star Craig Morgan on 650 AM WSM. 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Vince Gill, Mark Wills, Wyatt Flores, The Grascals, Carter Faith, and an Opry debut from Lamont Landers all happening tonight on the Opry as well. 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
4: NBC News Radio, I'm Tammy Trujillo. A Spokane, Washington man with a prior manslaughter convictions under arrest in connection with the largest of three regional wildfires that have displaced thousands and destroyed hundreds of structures. Sheriff John Knowles says Aaron Farinacci was taken into custody after a judge approved a warrant alleging first-degree arson. His arrest followed a witness report describing a man near the Old Trails fire shortly before it ignited on Saturday. Millions of Americans in the Southwest are dealing with a brutal heat wave. Extreme heat warnings are in effect for parts of Arizona, California, Nevada, and Utah, where triple digits are expected. Phoenix could see temperatures as high as 116 through Wednesday. The MLB trade deadline didn't disappoint. ESPN reports the Phillies swung big with the acquisition of three-time batting champ Luis Arraez from the Giants, while the Red Sox traded for all-star catcher Adley Rutschman from the Orioles and sent struggling youngster Marcelo Meyer to San Francisco for reliever Eric Miller. Tammy Trujillo, NBC News Radio.
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Just getting into another hour of country music here on 650 AM WSM. That was Zach Top and Sounds Like the Radio. I'm Lexi, and here is Grand Ole Opry star Luke Combs. Stick around. Sarah Evans, Ricky Skaggs, and Brooks and Dunn all coming up.

0: 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We're waking
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0: 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That's Ronnie Millsap, of course, on 650 AM WSM. 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
6: NBC News Radio, I'm Tammy Trujillo. Crews are working around the clock to protect lives and property as massive wildfires rage across parts of eastern Washington. Officials say at least 700 buildings have been destroyed in the Spokane area. A man with a prior manslaughter conviction is under arrest in connection with the largest of three regional wildfires. The State Department's informed Congress it plans to close consulates in several countries. According to Reuters, the move, which is considered a rare one, will impact Canada, Japan, Indonesia, Cameroon, and Grenada. The Trump administration has pursued downsizing of some federal agencies as part of cost-cutting measures. A leftover piece of a SpaceX rocket's expected to crash into the moon on Wednesday at about 5,400 miles an hour. Scientists say the 5-ton Falcon 9 rocket upper stage will strike near Einstein Crater, carving out a new crater and sending a plume of dust and debris into space. Researchers hope the impact will provide data on lunar geology and the effects of space debris. Tammy Trujillo, NBC News Radio.
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Darling, I've wasted a lot of years not seeing the real you. But tonight your beauty is shining through. And I never took the time to let you know. So before he takes you away, please let me say.

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Proud to be the radio home of the Grand Ole Opry. Carly Pierce, a proud member of the Opry family, as is this guy, Vince Gill. 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

0: Weren't we all, though? Raised on country. That is Grand Ole Opry star Chris Young here on 650 AM WSM, the radio home of the Grand Ole Opry. Always playing the best country music for you. I'm Lexi Carter, and I'm always here keeping you company throughout the overnights. 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Are you working tonight? 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We've got some great country music lined up for you. 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
1: 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From the Springer Mountain Farms Weather Center, here's your first alert forecast.
4: Quiet skies tonight with some stubborn clouds east of Nashville, but all in all pretty peaceful. We dip into the 60s. I'm WSM V4 First Alert Meteorologist Bree Smith. The trend this week is going to be gradually turning up the heat and gradually turning up the humidity with a couple opportunities for some stray showers. Thankfully, no severe weather is expected. Best chance for rain widespread comes Wednesday and again on Friday, with temperatures really toasty and humid for the weekend.

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I was scrolling through upcoming lineups and I saw he's got an upcoming Opry appearance. 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
1: Husband comes in, he says, "Wife, turn down the radio, turn off the TV, listen to me. Let me tell you about my day." And she sits down and she listens, and he begins to speak.

0: Wake Up Loving You from Grand Ole Opry star Craig Morgan. A great song for almost 4 in the morning, right? If your alarm is just going off now and you're starting the day, more power to you. These early morning hours aren't for everybody. I'm Lexi Carter, and I'm always here with you throughout the overnights. We call it late nights with Lexi, but good morning nonetheless. Craig Morgan will be with us tonight on the Grand Ole Opry, which will be live here on WSM Radio beginning at 7 p.m. You can get tickets to see the show in person at the Grand Ole Opry at opry.com. Vince Gill, Mark Wills, Wyatt Flores, The Grascals, Carter Faith, and more, all performing tonight at the Opry. No two shows are ever the same, and it's always an experience to remember. 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
5: NBC News Radio, I'm Mark Mayfield. A Spokane, Washington man with a previous manslaughter conviction has been arrested in connection with the region's largest wildfire. Authorities say Aaron Farinacci was taken into custody on suspicion of first-degree arson. Microsoft is issuing a security warning about hotel Wi-Fi. Scott Carr explains.
6: Microsoft officials say Russian hackers with a Russian espionage group are using phony sign-in pages to steal information and record keystrokes. They say hackers tamper with public Wi-Fi equipment and captive portals to show fake Microsoft 365 login pages. Experts advise using your phone as a hotspot as a safer option. I'm Scott Carr.
5: And the first deaths linked to the cyclosporiasis outbreak have been reported in Michigan. State officials said the two people who died after contracting the illness had significant underlying health issues. Mark Mayfield, NBC News Radio.
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WSM Radio with the Brothers Osborne. I'm Lexi Carter. Why is it the summer goes so fast? It seems unfair, right? Because January, February, March feel like, you know, a year each. And then June, July just fly by in a blink.

0: 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We're waking
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0: That's Megan Maroney. And 6 months later, on 650 AM WSM, she is just on fire, on an upward trajectory in her career. She is on tour this summer, sold out everywhere. And she's also just released some special edition cups at Raising Cane's, the chicken place. And $2 from every cup sold goes to the Megan Maroney Foundation. So giving back at while she's at the top, and I love to hear that. I'm Lexi Carter, and we've got some great country music still to come. We've got a little time left together this morning before WSM's Bluegrass Breakfast gets started at 5. Stick around. Tracy Byrd, Brooks and Dunn, and Alabama coming up for you on WSM Radio.
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4: Quiet skies tonight with some stubborn clouds east of Nashville, but all in all pretty peaceful. We dip into the 60s. I'm WSMV4 First Alert meteorologist Bree Smith. The trend this week is going to be gradually turning up the heat and gradually turning up the humidity with a couple opportunities for some stray showers. Thankfully, no severe weather is expected. Best chance for rain widespread comes Wednesday and again on Friday, with temperatures really toasty and humid for the weekend.

blue, drifting off to the evening news. She said, honey, what would you do if you'd have never met me? I just laughed, said, I don't know. I could take a couple guesses, though, and then tried to dig real deep.

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I mean, one of the greatest voices in country music, right? Ronnie Dunn and Kix Brooks. Brooks and Dunn, She's Not the Cheating Kind. That's one of my top five favorite country songs of all time. It's just so good. And every time I hear it, I got to crank it up and sing along. So hopefully you were doing the same. Thanks for listening.

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1: I'm Zach Bennett with today's Pure American Country Radio Minute. And on this date in 1959, Skeeter Davis joined the Grand Ole Opry, completing a comeback that at once seemed almost impossible. She was born Mary Frances Pinnock. Skeeter took the Davis name from her singing partner, Betty Jack Davis, as the Davis Sisters. They reached number one in 1953 with I Forgot More Than You'll Ever Know. And while the record was still climbing, a car crash killed Betty Jack and seriously injured Skeeter. She returned to music, first with Betty Jack's sister and later as a solo artist. Working with producer Chet Atkins, Skeeter scored hits with Lost to a Geisha Girl and Set Him Free, earning Opry membership and becoming the first female country singer ever nominated for a Grammy. Her biggest record came in 1963, The End of the World, that crossed country and pop formats. Skeeter's cheerful stage presence hid remarkable resilience. She didn't merely survive the loss that ended the Davis Sisters, she rebuilt her voice, her career, and her place in country music. I'm Zach Bennett. That's today's Pure American Country Radio Minute.
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4: Nashville. NBC News Radio, I'm Mark Mayfield. A man linked to one of the wildfires threatening Spokane, Washington, will be in court this morning. Aaron Farinacci was arrested by a SWAT team yesterday after a witness said he saw him acting suspiciously near where one of the fires started on Saturday. Today we celebrate three great things, one you may like more than the others. Free Tennis explains.
5: Today is National Coast Guard Day, celebrating 236 years of keeping our waterways safe as a floating branch of the military. Also, today is National Night Out, a coast-to-coast community-building event with law enforcement. Look for local gatherings. And the final day we're celebrating is National Chocolate Chip Cookie Day. Maybe the best day ever. And no judgment if you celebrate the other 2 days with a cookie in hand. I'm Bree Tennis.
4: And Microsoft is warning about hotel Wi-Fi. The company says Russian hackers are using phony sign-in pages to break into accounts. Mark Mayfield, NBC News Radio.
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6: Quiet skies tonight with some stubborn clouds east of Nashville, but all in all pretty peaceful. We dip into the 60s. I'm WSMV4 First Alert meteorologist Bree Smith. The trend this week is going to be gradually turning up the heat and gradually turning up the humidity with a couple upper

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3: Nashville. NBC News Radio. I'm Michael Kastner. A man suspected of starting one of the massive wildfires threatening Spokane, Washington, will be in court today. Aaron Farinacci was arrested by a SWAT team after a witness said he saw him acting suspiciously near where one of the fires started Saturday. There have been reports of looting following the Spokane wildfires, but police have investigated and say those reports are unfounded. Spokane police, sheriff's deputies, and members of the Washington National Guard are patrolling the evacuated areas. Two people have died after contracting cyclosporiasis in Michigan. State health officials said both people had significant underlying health conditions.
4: He's choosing Texas, I can tell.
3: And this week's top 10 songs on the Billboard Hot 100 are out now. Choosing Texas by Ella Langley is number one again for the 16th time. Michael Kastner, NBC News Radio.
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7: I'm WSMB4 First Alert Meteorologist Stefano DiPietro. Warm and humid today. Temperatures in the upper 80s with a heat index into the mid-90s. Mixing clouds and sun for most of the day, but keep an eye out for a pop-up shower or thunderstorm this afternoon. Tonight will fall to the 70s. Tomorrow it's back near 90. Heat index still be in the upper 90s. And again, a stray shower or thunderstorm in the afternoon. Thursday and Friday, low to mid-90s. A heat index that'll be around 100. Both afternoons, a stray shower or thunderstorm with a heavy downpour, but no severe weather threat.

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5: Good Tuesday morning. This is Holly Thompson with your WSMV 4 News Update. We do have a heartbreaking update this morning out of Sumner County. A Station Camp high school student who had been fighting for her life after a weekend crash has died. What began with people gathering at the school to pray for a Gallatin teenager turned into a community grieving and supporting one another. Station Camp High School confirmed that rising sophomore Kinsley Carter passed away after suffering critical injuries. This was in a crash Sunday along Windcrest Way in Hendersonville. She was in the ICU before the school announced her passing. Now, Kinsley played softball for the Lady Bisons. School leaders described her as someone who left a lasting impact on her classmates and teammates. A GoFundMe to help with funeral expenses has been set up. Meanwhile, Hendersonville police say the investigation into Sunday's crash continues this morning. Investigators are asking anyone who witnessed the crash, has surveillance or doorbell camera video from the Windcrest Way area. They want to hear from you. Contact Hendersonville Police. And as students across the state head back to class, several lawmakers are doing their homework to see what new laws need to be put into place to keep students safe. The worries come after a Metro Nashville public school teacher was fired after he was accused of taking photos and videos of students, then using an AI program to alter their images to make inappropriate dance videos. Well, one Tennessee State Representative, Mark White, believes the issue expands beyond a certain district. A new survey from the Department of Education shows more than 11% of students experience some form of sexual misconduct from a teacher or staff member. Representative White says he wants to make sure school districts are being transparent when inappropriate behavior does happen. He says he will consider new proposals when the General Assembly convenes. That's coming up January 12th. You can follow updates on these stories and the latest on your First Alert forecast. It's all in the WSMV4 News app. From the WSMV4 Newsroom, I'm Holly Thompson. 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
6: From the Springer Mountain Farms Weather Center, here's your First Alert forecast.
7: I'm WSMV4 First Alert meteorologist Stefano DiPietro. Warm and humid today. Temperatures in the upper 80s with a heat index into the mid-90s. Mixing clouds and sun for most of the day, but keep an eye out for a pop-up shower or thunderstorm this afternoon. Tonight will fall to the 70s. Tomorrow it's back near 90. Heat index still will be in the upper 90s. And again, a stray shower or thunderstorm in the afternoon. Thursday and Friday, low to mid-90s. A heat index that will be around 100. Both afternoons, a stray shower or thunderstorm with a heavy downpour, but no severe weather threat.

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5: NBC News Radio, I'm Michael Kastner. An arson suspect linked to one of the massive wildfires threatening Spokane, Washington, will be in court today. Aaron Farinacci was arrested by a SWAT team yesterday after a witness said he saw him acting suspiciously near where one of the fires started Saturday. Washington State's congressional delegation is urging President Trump to approve federal funding that would help with the impacts of devastating wildfires across six counties. More from Tammy Trujillo.
6: The request also includes the Yakima Nation, Colville Reservation, and Spokane tribes. The money could be used for firefighting, evacuations, and shelter support. The letter was signed by all members of Washington's congressional delegation.
5: The Southwest is baking. Extreme heat warnings are in effect for parts of Arizona, California, Nevada, and Utah, where triple digits are expected. Phoenix could get temperatures up to 116 degrees. Michael Kastner, NBC News Radio.
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8: I'm WSMV4 First Alert Meteorologist Stefano DiPietro. Warm and humid today. Temperatures in the upper 80s with a heat index into the mid-90s. Mixing clouds and sun for most of the day, but keep an eye out for a pop-up shower or thunderstorm this afternoon. Tonight will fall to the 70s. Tomorrow it's back near 90. Heat index still will be in the upper 90s. And again, a stray shower or thunderstorm in the afternoon. Thursday and Friday, low to mid-90s. A heat index that will be around 100. Both afternoons, a stray shower or thunderstorm with a heavy downpour, but no severe weather threat.

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1: Okay, you are in the time machine this morning and we're putting you to the test. Do you know what song we're talking about? It was number one, 1994, single of the year at the CMAs from Alan Jackson. What are we talking about?
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1: You got it! Amazing! I'm so happy that you caught on. Who am I talking to this morning?
3: Hey, this is Brett.
1: So, Brett, because you are a certified genius, you get to choose the next song. You get to play DJ. What would you like to hear this morning?
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4: Good Tuesday morning. This is Holly Thompson with your WSMV 4 News Update. We do have a heartbreaking update this morning out of Sumner County. A Station Camp high school student who had been fighting for her life after a weekend crash has died. What began with people gathering at the school to pray for a Gallatin teenager turned into a community grieving and supporting one another. Station Camp High School confirmed that rising sophomore Kinsley Carter passed away after suffering critical injuries. This was in a crash Sunday along Windcrest Way in Hendersonville. She was in the ICU before the school announced her passing. Now, Kinsley played softball for the Lady Bisons. School leaders described her as someone who left a lasting impact on her classmates and teammates. A GoFundMe to help with funeral expenses has been set up. Meanwhile, Hendersonville police say the investigation into Sunday's crash continues this morning. Investigators are asking anyone who witnessed the crash, has surveillance or doorbell camera video from the Windcrest Way area. They want to hear from you. Contact Hendersonville Police. And as students across the state head back to class, several lawmakers are doing their homework to see what new laws need to be put into place to keep students safe. The worries come after a Metro Nashville public school teacher was fired after he was accused of taking photos and videos of students, then using an AI program to alter their images to make inappropriate dance videos. Well, one Tennessee State Representative, Mark White, believes the issue expands beyond a certain district. A new survey from the Department of Education shows more than 11% of students experience some form of sexual misconduct from a teacher or staff member. Representative White says he wants to make sure school districts are being transparent when inappropriate behavior does happen. He says he will consider new proposals when the General Assembly convenes. That's coming up January 12th. You can follow updates on these stories and the latest on your First Alert forecast. 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
5: I'm WSMV4 First Alert meteorologist Stefano DiPietro. Warm and humid today. Temperatures in the upper 80s with a heat index into the mid-90s. Mixing clouds and sun for most of the day, but keep an eye out for a pop-up shower or thunderstorm this afternoon. Tonight will fall to the 70s. Tomorrow it's back near 90. Heat index still will be in the upper 90s. And again, a stray shower or thunderstorm in the afternoon. Thursday and Friday, low to mid-90s. A heat index that'll be around 100. Both afternoons, a stray shower or thunderstorm with a heavy downpour, but no severe weather threat.

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1: What's going on? How are you this morning?
2: 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What's happening in Alabama?
1: First time in San Juan.
2: Did you ever go to Puerto Rico?
1: No, I hadn't, but I've been seeing that video on Instagram and YouTube. 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
4: NBC News Radio, I'm Michael Kastner. The out-of-control Spokane, Washington wildfires have forced over 60,000 people from their homes and destroyed some 700 buildings. With no deaths reported yet, the fires are moving fast into residential neighborhoods where they pose a new and unprecedented risk. Some encouraging news weather-wise for the inland Pacific Northwest. More from Tammy Trujillo.
5: Forecasters say lighter winds are expected through at least the next several days, giving firefighters a better chance to slow the spread of wildfires burning across eastern and north central Washington. Even with calmer winds, crews warn the fires remain very active because of high temperatures, low humidity, and extremely dry vegetation.
4: Spokane is the state's second largest city. Voters head to the polls today for another big primary election day in America. Ballots are being cast in Michigan, Missouri, Kansas, Virginia, and Washington State. Michael Kastner, NBC News Radio.
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6: I'm WSMV4 First Alert Meteorologist Stefano DiPietro. Warm and humid today. Temperatures in the upper 80s with a heat index into the mid-90s. Mixing clouds and sun for most of the day, but keep an eye out for a pop-up shower or thunderstorm this afternoon. Tonight will fall to the 70s. Tomorrow it's back near 90. Heat index that'll be in the upper 90s. And again, a stray shower or thunderstorm in the afternoon. Thursday and Friday, low to mid-90s. A heat index that'll be around 100. Both afternoons, a stray shower or thunderstorm with a heavy downpour, but no severe weather threat.

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1: We're talking first cars this morning. 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
2: It's Daddy Frank. 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
1: What was it?
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1: Oh, how fun was that?
2: Oh, it was great. I made a lot of memories in that car.
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6: Good Tuesday morning. This is Holly Thompson with your WSMV 4 News Update. We do have a heartbreaking update this morning out of Sumner County. A Station Camp high school student who had been fighting for her life after a weekend crash has died. What began with people gathering at the school to pray for a Gallatin teenager turned into a community grieving and supporting one another. Station Camp High School confirmed that rising sophomore Kinsley Carter passed away after suffering critical injuries. This was in a crash Sunday along Windcrest Way in Hendersonville. She was in the ICU before the school announced her passing. Now, Kinsley played softball for the Lady Bisons. School leaders described her as someone who left a lasting impact on her classmates and teammates. A GoFundMe to help with funeral expenses has been set up. Meanwhile, Hendersonville police say the investigation into Sunday's crash continues this morning. Investigators are asking anyone who witnessed the crash, has surveillance or doorbell camera video from the Windcrest Way area. They want to hear from you. Contact Hendersonville Police. And as students across the state head back to class, several lawmakers are doing their homework to see what new laws need to be put into place to keep students safe. The worries come after a Metro Nashville public school teacher was fired after he was accused of taking photos and videos of students, then using an AI program to alter their images to make inappropriate dance videos. Well, one Tennessee State Representative, Mark White, believes the issue expands beyond a certain district. A new survey from the Department of Education shows more than 11% of students experience some form of sexual misconduct from a teacher or staff member. Representative White says he wants to make sure school districts are being transparent when inappropriate behavior does happen. He says he will consider new proposals when the General Assembly convenes, and that's coming up January 12th. You can follow updates on these stories and the latest on your First Alert forecast. It's all in the WSMV4 News app. From the WSMV4 Newsroom, I'm Holly Thompson.
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7: I'm WSMV4 First Alert Meteorologist Stefano DiPietro. Warm and humid today. Temperatures in the upper 80s with a heat index into the mid-90s. Mixing clouds and sun for most of the day, but keep an eye out for a pop-up shower or thunderstorm this afternoon. Tonight will fall to the 70s. Tomorrow it's back near 90. Heat index that'll be in the upper 90s. And again, a stray shower or thunderstorm in the afternoon. Thursday and Friday, low to mid-90s. A heat index that'll be around 100. Both afternoons, a stray shower or thunderstorm with a heavy downpour, but no severe weather threat.

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1: Good morning. Who's on the line?
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1: Hi, Woody. How are you?
2: Good, friend. How are you?
1: So good. I love hearing your voice. Tell me one of your favorite memories of vacation. Like, what's a place or a thing that you remember it instantly takes you back?
2: So when I was 15, I got on a bus with 30 strangers and saw 10 Major League Baseball games in 10 cities in 10 days.
1: What? 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
2: It was crazy. It was so much fun. Every team did great things for us. We got to go on the field at Yankee Stadium the morning before the game. It was one of those things that I'll never

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4: NBC News Radio, I'm Michael Kastner. The wildfires burning in and around Spokane, Washington have forced 65,000 people from their homes and destroyed some 700 buildings. While no deaths have been reported yet, the fires are moving fast into residential neighborhoods where they pose a new unprecedented risk. Washington State's congressional delegation is urging President Trump to approve federal funding that would help with the impacts of the devastating wildfires across six counties. Details from Tammy Trujillo.
5: The request also includes the Yakima Nation, Colville Reservation, and Spokane tribes. The money could be used for firefighting, evacuations, and shelter support.
4: The U.S. government is issuing an active security warning for Americans traveling in Cuba as the island grapples with a total power failure. This marks the sixth time the island's energy infrastructure has completely failed this year alone. Michael Kastner, NBC News Radio.
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6: I'm WSMB4 First Alert meteorologist Stefano DiPietro. Warm and humid today. Temperatures in the upper 80s with a heat index into the mid-90s. Mixing clouds and sun for most of the day, but keep an eye out for a pop-up shower or thunderstorm this afternoon. Tonight will fall to the 70s. Tomorrow it's back near 90. Heat index that'll be in the upper 90s. And again, a stray shower or thunderstorm in the afternoon. Thursday and Friday, low to mid-90s. A heat index that'll be around 100. Both afternoons, a stray shower or thunderstorm with a heavy downpour, but no severe weather threat.

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1: Scotty McCreary joining us right now. Favorite memory of being at the Opry?
2: Oh my goodness. Getting invited by Garth, unbelievable. For me, the induction night and... I mean, all my heroes are part of the Opry, but Josh Turner was so huge for me growing up. Yeah. And then Randy Travis being there as well. I mean, for me, it was like, that was it.

0: We're celebrating the summer of the century at the Grand Ole Opry, and one of summer's favorite traditions is still going strong. 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
5: Good Tuesday morning. This is Holly Thompson with your WSMV 4 News Update. We do have a heartbreaking update this morning out of Sumner County. A Station Camp high school student who had been fighting for her life after a weekend crash has died. What began with people gathering at the school to pray for a Gallatin teenager turned into a community grieving and supporting one another. Station Camp High School confirmed that rising sophomore Kinsley Carter passed away after suffering critical injuries. This was in a crash Sunday along Windcrest Way in Hendersonville. She was in the ICU before the school announced her passing. Now, Kinsley played softball for the Lady Bisons. School leaders described her as someone who left a lasting impact on her classmates and teammates. A GoFundMe to help with funeral expenses has been set up. Meanwhile, Hendersonville police say the investigation into Sunday's crash continues this morning. Investigators are asking anyone who witnessed the crash, has surveillance or doorbell camera video from the Windcrest Way area. They want to hear from you. Contact Hendersonville police. And as students across the state head back to class, several lawmakers are doing their homework to see what new laws need to be put into place to keep students safe. The worries come after a Metro Nashville public school teacher was fired after he was accused of taking photos and videos of students, then using an AI program to alter their images to make inappropriate dance videos. Well, one Tennessee State Representative, Mark White, believes the issue expands beyond a certain district. A new survey from the Department of Education shows more than 11% of students experience some form of sexual misconduct from a teacher or staff member. Representative White says he wants to make sure school districts are being transparent when inappropriate behavior does happen. He says he will consider new proposals when the General Assembly convenes, and that's coming up January 12th. You can follow updates on these stories and the latest on your First Alert forecast. It's all in the WSMV4 News app. From the WSMV4 Newsroom, I'm Holly Thompson.
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6: I'm WSMV4 First Alert Meteorologist Stefano DiPietro. Warm and humid today. Temperatures in the upper 80s with a heat index into the mid-90s. Mixing clouds and sun for most of the day, but keep an eye out for a pop-up shower or thunderstorm this afternoon. Tonight will fall to the 70s. Tomorrow it's back near 90. Heat index still be in the upper 90s. And again, a stray shower or thunderstorm in the afternoon. Thursday and Friday, low to mid-90s. A heat index that'll be around 100. Both afternoons, a stray shower or thunderstorm with a heavy downpour, but no severe weather threat.

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1: We all got to hang out in a very warm location at the beginning of the year, and I'm excited that they got to come and hang out with us again. We're talking about American Idol Season 24. We were at Aulani in Hawaii. Leon Kalel, it's good to see you.
2: Good to see you.
1: Good to
2: too,
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1: You,
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1: Lucas
2: you.
1: Leon. Thank Great you guys you. For coming in.
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1: 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I know you were back here in the ice storm.
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3: NBC News Radio, I'm Michael Kastner. The wildfires burning in and around Spokane, Washington have forced 65,000 people from their homes and destroyed some 700 buildings. While no deaths have been reported yet, the fires are moving fast into residential neighborhoods where they pose a new unprecedented risk. Washington State's congressional delegation is urging President Trump to approve federal funding that would help with the impacts of the devastating wildfires across six counties. Details from Tammy Trujillo.
4: The request also includes the Yakima Nation, Colville Reservation, and Spokane tribes. The money could be used for firefighting, evacuations, and shelter support.
3: The U.S. government is issuing an active security warning for Americans traveling in Cuba as the island grapples with a total power failure. This marks the sixth time the island's energy infrastructure has completely failed this year alone. Michael Kastner, NBC News Radio.
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5: I'm WSMV4 First Alert meteorologist Stefano DiPietro. Warm and humid today. Temperatures in the upper 80s with a heat index into the mid-90s. Mixing clouds and sun for most of the day, but keep an eye out for a pop-up shower or thunderstorm this afternoon. Tonight will fall to the 70s. Tomorrow it's back near 90. Heat index still be in the upper 90s. And again, a stray shower or thunderstorm in the afternoon. Thursday and Friday, low to mid-90s. A heat index that'll be around 100. Both afternoons, a stray shower or thunderstorm with a heavy downpour, but no severe weather threat.
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Keith Urban. It's a straight line. I'm Mike Terry. We are drawing a straight line right into 120 minutes of music. We're not doing any commercials for the next 2 hours. We do it every morning at about this time, courtesy of Puckett's Restaurant. Feels right, doesn't it? Here's Alabama.

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several generations of MacArthur, Hardy, Eric Church, Morgan Wall, and Tim McGraw. This is WSM, and I'm Mike Terry. 120 minutes of music, no commercials. The Redneck Woman has arrived. Say hello to Gretchen Wilson.

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1: 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I love the video for this one. For some reason, I saw the video before I heard the single. Check it out if you haven't seen it yet. Riley Green. Not as Think as You Drunk I Am.

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is Ashley Cook. The Baby Blues. I'm Mike Terry with 120. That's the magic number, 120 minutes. It's all music, no commercials. 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Holy smokes, here's Bailey Zimmerman. Well, I was on-

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on the road. He's going to be in Minnesota, Detroit Lakes, Minnesota, for WeFest on Friday. My name is Thomas Rhett. I'm Mike Carey, walking away with Kathy Matea.

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Can you imagine if he had not been in our lives? He's Ronnie Millsap, and he's on WSM. I'm Mike Terry. 120 minutes, music, all music, no commercials. 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Stephen Wilson, Jr.

She's got a couple of nights at the Grand Ole Opry coming up, Friday and Saturday, the 20th and 21st. 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Opry.com. I'm Mike Terry. Brothers Osborne on WSM. Yeah.

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Kenny Chesney and Kelsey Ballerini are together there with Half of My Hometown. I'm Mike Terry, here at the Acuff House. It's WSM Radio. Reflecting on those days we were over in the hotel, and you never knew what was going to be going on. A couple of doors down.

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0: Easton Corbin, a little more country. It's WSM. I'm Mike Terry. Good morning. So tomorrow night, Grand Ole Opry, the Wednesday night edition with Opry stars T. Graham Brown, Oak Ridge Boys, Riders in the Sky. Colin Ray is coming in tomorrow night. Fillmore, Mae Estes, Russell Dickerson. Mike James will be doing his comedic entertaining tomorrow on stage as well. 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The Wednesday night Opry begins Wednesday night, 7 o'clock on WSM.
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2: NBC News Radio, I'm Michael Kastner. A man suspected of starting one of the massive wildfires threatening Spokane, Washington, will be in court today. Aaron Farinacci was arrested yesterday after a witness said he saw him acting suspiciously near where one of the fires started over the weekend. Evacuee Joe Wilson says it's upsetting to learn authorities think the Old Trails fire was deliberately set.
3: A teacher that I work with right behind my house lost everything that he had, including his pets, and like to know that that all could have been avoided is heartbreaking, man.
2: More than 60,000 people have been evacuated from the area as the fires burn largely uncontained. Today's primary election day for millions of voters. Ballots are being cast in Michigan, Missouri, Kansas, Virginia, and Washington state. And severe thunderstorms are expected to return to parts of the northern plains this week. Eastern North Dakota and northwestern Minnesota are facing the greatest risk. Michael Kastner, NBC News Radio.
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That is Jelly Roll, halfway to heaven or hell. I'm Mike Terry. I'm right here in the middle. Another work day together, you and I. Miss Clark, every time I cry.

0: 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We're waking
1: up the country. It's going to be great.

I'm Mike Terry. She is one of those in the Grand Ole Opry's next stage class. Rising talent. Her name is Alexandra Kay. She's on WSM.

0: talking about Kane Brown. Talking about that woman.
1: We're talking about Kelly Sutton these days. Monday, the Kelly Sutton Show premieres on WSM, the next generation of morning entertainment here at the Legend. Kelly Sutton, Monday morning premieres, 6 till 10. She and Charlie and Annie. And it's going to be a morning filled with fun and music and stars. 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

0: I'm Zach Bennett with today's Pure American Country Radio Minute. And on this date in 1959, Skeeter Davis joined the Grand Ole Opry, completing a comeback that at once seemed almost impossible. She was born Mary Frances Pinnock. Skeeter took the Davis name from her singing partner, Betty Jack Davis, as the Davis Sisters. They reached number one in 1953 with I Forgot More Than You'll Ever Know. And while the record was still climbing, a car crash killed Betty Jack and seriously injured Skeeter. She returned to music, first with Betty Jack's sister and later as a solo artist. Working with producer Chet Atkins, Skeeter scored hits with Lost to a Geisha Girl and Set Him Free, earning Opry membership and becoming the first female country singer ever nominated for a Grammy. Her biggest record came in 1963, The End of the World, that crossed country and pop formats. Skeeter's cheerful stage presence hid remarkable resilience. She didn't merely survive the loss that ended the Davis Sisters, she rebuilt her voice, her career, and her place in country music. I'm Zach Bennett. That's today's Pure American Country Radio Minute.
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4: I'm WSMB4 First Alert Meteorologist Melanie Layden. A little warmer and more humid today. High temperatures will be in the upper 80s, but feeling more like the 90s outside. We could see an isolated pop-up shower, mainly back in the Cumberland Plateau, but overall, mostly dry today. Our rain chances will start increasing as we head closer to the weekend, and it will also get hotter and more humid. Catch a weather update on the free First Alert weather app.

0: just want my horse back.
1: That would be Cody Johnson. Damn, girl. Just want my horse back. I'm Mike Terry. Here we are, back in another work day. 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It's a dirt road.

0: Those are the Creakers with Tennessee. Don't be surprised if that ends up as a state song somewhere along the line. We've got 12 now. We've got a dozen state songs. So we've got an Opry tonight. And before the Opry, before every Opry, we've got the warm-up show. Starts at 6 o'clock. It's a look ahead at the artists, the music that you may be hearing on the Opry that night. The addition, or the exception, I should say, to that 6 o'clock start before every Opry is Saturday nights, when we extend the warm-up show to 2 full hours and we start at 5 o'clock. Warm-up show on WSN, right before every Opry, is brought to us by Jeff Roberts and Associates, the working man's lawyer.
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3: Running those dogs for 127 years, he said, it really makes sense that you'd want it to be, it'd meet the traditions and the heritage of
4: wild birds.
3: Yeah, wild birds. I get the verbiage right there, but that's cool. And I'm excited to see how this all comes together. And I'm sure the dog owners and those who run those trials are excited to, to be able to do that.
5: Absolutely. Well, and I do want to point out too that, you know, what we're doing and the, one of the reasons for trying to do this on wild birds is, it's really an opportunity to create a restoration success story for a species that's iconic to the state, right? And so, yes, I mean, we are doing this because we want to make the national championship the premier, you know, field trial that's run in the country, as it should be. But alluding to, you know, why the shift from pin-reared birds to wild quail is, it's an opportunity, given that Ames is also an extension for University of Tennessee, to conduct research and show a restoration success story for this bird.
3: Yeah. Yeah. And yeah, show how it can be done in other places too, maybe.
5: That's right.
3: And
4: well,
3: yeah.
4: Well, that brings me to my next question is, what makes restoring quail in the Mid-South different from, let's say, Georgia or Florida?
5: Well, frankly, I don't think that it is.
4: Okay.
5: I think that the pieces to the puzzle are all really the same, right? So we have the same ingredients for the recipe, but the difference is in Georgia and Florida, you're surrounded by several other properties. In the area that we historically work in, there's approximately 400 to 500,000 acres, almost contiguous acres of properties that are managing intensively for wild quail. Ames is going to be different in that it's an isolated property. Right. And so we're one property. Now it's a large property, 5,000 acres that we're working on. And so that's going to help us be successful, because nowadays you really have to have a large block of land to be able to see high densities of quail respond to management. Mm-hmm. Now the smaller properties that are around us, if they decide that they want to start managing for quail, well, the work that's being done on Ames is going to benefit them. Mm-hmm. So not to say that you have to have a big chunk of land to have quail. But anyway, getting back to your question, the other portion that's going to be different in managing for wild quail in the Mid-South as opposed to, say, Georgia or Florida, is we're working in predominantly hardwood systems, right? And so we have to think about the trees that we're cutting and the trees that we're leaving. Are they going to be fire-tolerant species? Because as we all know, to manage for bobwhite, we have to have fire.
4: We like to burn.
5: That's right.
3: We like to burn. Yeah. Well, this kind of going off course maybe here a little bit, but what do you think it would take to educate those landowners around these pieces of property to jump on board and kind of work towards some of these same efforts?
5: Well, that's a great question, and one of the reasons why Ames is such a perfect location to do this, because given that they are associated with the University of Tennessee, education, outreach, extension opportunities, field days, and so that is going to happen on Ames. We're going to have this accessible to the public, to have opportunities to answer questions, and to try to meet other landowners that have an interest in this, right?
3: Yeah.
4: Great outreach opportunities.
5: Absolutely, absolutely. You know, we're not reinventing the wheel. I mean, you look down the road, Brandon Gilbert at Wolf River, he's managing for quail. Don Chance at Catoosa, Nathan Wilhite at Bridgestone. I mean, we're just fortunate to have the opportunity to contribute to what these guys are doing in the state, but also, given that we're associated with the university, to be able to use it for opportunities for extension.
4: And in West Tennessee, we have some very dedicated landowners. I've highlighted the Weddingtons or one family in Haywood County that has done extensive wild bird management. They've done the recipe, and they have had success. And also, their neighbors benefit from that. Absolutely. Because they're seeing quail on their property. And we have another one here in Hardeman County that has done the same thing. He's done the management. He's done the work. And his neighbors are benefiting from quail.
5: 100%.
4: You see it. So this is a great bleed-over opportunity for management in West Tennessee. This is exciting.
5: 100%.
3: Yeah, that's awesome. Well, let's jump into kind of how this all works.
4: What you're doing. Like timber, burning. We all like to burn.
3: Yeah. I guess the timeline.
4: We all have a little pyro in us.
5: That's right.
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10: The wildfires in Spokane, Washington remain at 0% contained. The fires have also forced nearly 65,000 people from their homes and destroyed about 700 buildings. No deaths have been reported yet. More than 450,000 acres have been burned so far in Washington state this summer, and one person has been arrested for arson in connection with the ongoing blazes. The three fires burning simultaneously have also strained firefighting resources. Voters are heading to the polls today for another big primary election. Ballots are being cast in Michigan, Missouri, Kansas, Virginia, and Washington state. Michigan's Democrat U.S. Senate race is the main event, pitting insurgent progressive Abdul El-Sayed against established-backed Congresswoman Haley Stevens. The race has divided the party, with fears within the DNC that an El-Sayed victory would pull the party further left and hurt their midterm hopes to regain control of the House and Senate. I'm Chris Caraccio, NBC News Radio.
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Shenandoah, Luke Combs together with the redo, I guess you could say. Two Dozen Roses, second time through. This is WSM. I'm Mike Terry. He is a member of the Grand Ole Opry. A little bit of life, a little bit of Craig Morgan this afternoon on WSM.

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1: We're going to get it together by Monday.

You're going to wear your Wednesday best next Wednesday. Brooks and Dunn playing the Grand Ole Opry. I had some folks yesterday asking about that. And, say, hey, buddy, can you book a guy up? Opry.com. It's WSM. I'm Mike Terry with Lainey Wilson, John Mayer, Bone Wallet Keys.

0: 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Mackenzie Porter and Dustin Lynch right there. They're thinking about you.
1: I'm Mike Terry. I'm sitting here thinking about Nan Kelly. Monday nights. She was here last night. She'll be back Monday night next week. Heart of the Night with Nan Kelly. 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Again, 615-398-1260. 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
3: Once upon a time, Goldilocks had her leg broken in a crash. 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
6: I'm WSMB4 First Alert Meteorologist Melanie Layden. A little warmer and more humid today. High temperatures will be in the upper 80s, but feeling more like the 90s outside. We could see an isolated pop-up shower, mainly back in the Cumberland Plateau, but overall, mostly dry today. Our rain chances will start increasing as we head closer to the weekend, and it will also get hotter and more humid. Catch a weather update on the free First Alert weather app.

She's going to be doing some road dates. I think she's got one the end of the month, then September and October she'll be out on the road. Martina McBride is on WSM this afternoon.

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0: sounds like Daryl Worley to me. This is WSM. I'm Mike Carey. 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Monday of next week, the Kelly Sutton Show premieres. 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
6: NBC News Radio. I'm Chris Caraccio. A Spokane man with a prior manslaughter conviction is under arrest in connection with the largest of three regional wildfires in the Spokane area that have displaced thousands and destroyed hundreds of structures. Sheriff John Knowles says Aaron Farinacci was taken into custody without incident after a judge approved a warrant alleging first-degree arson. Farinacci is being held on $1 million bond. His arrest followed a witness report describing a man near the Old Trails fire shortly before it ignited on Saturday. The witness told investigators the man was looking into the trees, later crouching near roadside grass, and then walking away, appearing very nervous. Officials say more than 700 structures have been destroyed in the area. The wildfires remain 0% contained. And voters are heading to the polls for another big primary election day. Ballots are being cast in Michigan, Missouri, Kansas, Virginia, and Washington State. I'm Chris Caraccio, NBC News Radio.
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girls lie too, guys, so you know. 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Ella Langley, Morgan Wallen, can't love you anymore.

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0: That would be John Party trying to remove the footwear. I'm Mike Terry. I'm looking ahead tonight. Grand Ole Opry. Come join me. I'll be at the Opry tonight. Vince Gill in between his Ryman dates. He did three shows this past weekend, three shows coming up. And then tonight, Vince Gill is going to be at the Opry. Mark Wills, Craig Morgan also with us. Wyatt Flores, the Grascals, Carter Faith. Lamont Landers with a Grand Ole Opry debut tonight. It's going to be a big night. 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
5: I'm WSMB4 First Alert meteorologist Melanie Layden. A little warmer and more humid today. High temperatures will be in the upper 80s, but feeling more like the 90s outside. We could see an isolated pop-up shower, mainly back in the Cumberland Plateau, but overall, mostly dry today. Our rain chances will start increasing as we head closer to the weekend, and it will also get hotter and more humid. Catch a weather update on the free First Alert weather app.

He did three shows this past weekend at the Ryman. Three shows coming up this weekend in the Ryman. He'll be at the Grand Ole Opry later tonight. That's Vince. I'm Mike Terry, and this is WSM.

0: Opry's playing the Grand Ole Opry later tonight. It's Mark Will, Opry Stop. I'm Mike Terry. I'll be at the Opry later tonight with Mark. 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
7: NBC News Radio, I'm Chris Caraggio. The Spokane County, Washington Sheriff's Office says they're still trying to find 14 people who called for help as the wildfire emergency broke out over the weekend. An estimated 290 people who needed help evacuating or looking for someone who may have been missing called 911 when the fires exploded, with the Sheriff's Office being able to clear most of those up with the exception of 14. Spokane County Sheriff John Noltz says he wouldn't consider this as 14 official missing people, with the cell phone service in affected areas currently compromised. There is 0% containment in the wildfires, and nearly 65,000 people have been forced from their homes. Voters are heading to the polls today in Michigan, Missouri, Kansas, Virginia, and Washington State for primary elections. The Democrat-Michigan Senate race is the main event, with progressive Abdul El-Sayed going up against Haley Stevens. I'm Chris Caraggio, NBC News Radio.
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8: It is Tuesday, my friends. How are you? So excited to be back hanging out with you today. We got a lot of cool stuff to go over today, including Dan and Shay releasing the full track list for their next album and teasing a mystery collaborator on one of those songs. Who could it be? We'll share everything we know. And Stella Lefty, who took country music by storm this summer, just announced something big. We'll be filling you in on that too. Coming up, Steve Warner, Opry star. We got music from him as well as Thomas Rhett. Corey Kent is going to kick things off first here at 3 o'clock.

Opera star Brad Paisley. It's WSM. Now, Dan and Shay did a lot of multitasking recently. They revealed the songs of their upcoming album, raised a question, and started a contest all at the same time. Let's unpack this. So the track list for their album, Young, has arrived. And if you can figure out who you think the artist that's going to be featured on their song, Old Guys, is, they're going to send a vinyl to the first five people who guessed correctly. So there's some pretty high stakes here. I'll give you the full track list right now. We have Young, Marry You Again, Forever Like This, Her, The Kids, and Jesus, Dogs in Our 20s, Already Yours, The Old Guys, that's the song you're supposed to guess the collaboration artist is on, Bible in the Truck, The Price of Love, and this one right here, Say So. But hey, if you go to their comments right now and you correctly guess the collaborator, you might just win a free vinyl signed of their new album that comes out August 21st. Stan and Shay, Say So.

Miranda Lambert on 650 AM. Thomas Rhett, he's on the road right now, and he just announced that he is headed back to the UK for his Soundtrack to Life tour. He's bringing Cameron Marlowe with him. He's going to be in Manchester on Thursday, the 22nd of April, London at the O2 Arena, Friday, the 23rd of April, and he's back to Glasgow at Sunday, the 25th of April, all in 2027. Sounds like an excuse to take an international trip. Here's Thomas Rhett right now. Yeah.

0: Jake Owen. The Tuesday Night Opry, it is back tonight. And we'll have Opry members Vince Gill, Mark Wills, and Craig Morgan in the house tonight. Plus, Wyatt Flores, The Graskals, Carter Faith, and Lamont Landers. That's a cool name. They're making their Opry debut tonight. You can get tickets now at Opry.com. 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
9: I'm WSMV4 First Alert meteorologist Melanie Layden. A little warmer and more humid today. High temperatures will be in the upper 80s, but feeling more like the 90s outside. We could see an isolated pop-up shower, mainly back in the Cumberland Plateau, but overall, mostly dry today. Our rain chances will start increasing as we head closer to the weekend, and it will also get hotter and more humid. Catch a weather update on the free First Alert weather app.

0: 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We're waking up
1: the country. It's going to be great.

That's Rascal Flatts on WSM announcing something super cool that you get to be a part of in just a few days here in Nashville. Backstage at Fairlane Hotel, our kickoff to a new artist and speaker series, bringing you, the fans, closer to stories behind the music. On Thursday, August 13th at 5 o'clock in the evening, you can join WSM in person at Fairlane Hotel in downtown Nashville, where I'm going to be chatting with Frank Ray, talking all about his incredible and expansive career, life before country music, his years in law enforcement, how that brought us to him being a regular Opry performer. He has a new project coming out. He released a song earlier this summer. You can come meet Frank Ray, have a drink at Modern Love, the Fairlane's awesome bar at the hotel. Thursday, August 13th, Frank Ray live in conversation will be broadcast here on WSM. We hope to see you there.

That's George Strait. It's 6:50 a.m. My goodness, only 6 days remain until the Kelly Sutton Show officially launches. In fact, I was in here with Annie Nye a few hours ago, and we were shooting some social media content together. Charlie was there, and just lots of fun antics coming your way. It's been a lot of fun getting to plan these new things with Kelly, and we can't wait to show you everything. So stay tuned to our socials, as always, at WSM Radio. And don't forget, the Kelly Sutton Show premieres this coming Monday, August 10th, from 6 in the morning until 10, powered by Puckett's Restaurant and Hemisphere Coffee Roasters. Here's Opry Star.

0: Adams on WSM. I can taste the freshly made strawberry lemonade from right here. And that's because the Wilson County Fair, Tennessee State Fair, is almost here. Fair season. Can't wait. You don't want to miss any of the action out in Lebanon, August 13th through the 22nd. Can you believe that's just over a week from right now? WSM is so proud to be a partner once again with the fair, and you can join Kelly and Charlie live for our annual fair kickoff broadcast, which happens at Shoney's on South Cumberland Street in Lebanon on Thursday, August 13th. That morning, 7 to 10, you can be out there while this is all happening, and you can come out to the fair for WSM night at the Fiddler's Grove Opry stage. That's going to be on Sunday, August 16th. We'll be there with the Cowpokes for a couple hours that evening. We'd love to give you a hug and say hello at the fair. All of this brought to you by Sherry's Hope. You can learn more at WilsonCountyTNStateFair.com. We'll see you there.
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8: 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I'm Chris Caraggio.
9: A man suspected of starting one of the massive wildfires threatening Spokane, Washington, will be in court today. Aaron Farinacci was arrested by a SWAT team yesterday after a witness said he saw him acting suspiciously near where one of the fires started on Saturday. The 37-year-old Spokane resident is being held on $1 million bond. He also has a past criminal record in Arizona, including a manslaughter conviction for killing his father in Mesa in 2010. More than 60,000 people have been evacuated from the area as the fires burn largely uncontained. No deaths have been reported yet. Stocks are surging on Wall Street. It comes as investors have hopes that the Strait of Hormuz will be reopened. The Dow Jones Industrial Average has been up over 1,000 points at times today. The S&P 500 has gained 150 points, and the NASDAQ increased by over 700 points. I'm Chris Caraggio, NBC News Radio.
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0: Hello, hello. Coming up this hour, the girl who took over CMA Fest 2026 has just announced her debut album, Everything We Know, from Stella Lefty. That's coming up in just a little bit. We also have the latest track from Graylin James that's been blowing up, and music from Ella Langley. But up first, We got a little bit of Bailey Zimmerman cooked up for you.

After performing to a crowd of 12,000 fans on Sunday at Lollapalooza, Stella Lefty has announced her debut album. Yes, it's called Long Way Home. It'll be out August 21st. She has a new single off the album called Lean In, Kiss Me. It comes out this Friday, which is the same day that her new album becomes available for pre-order and pre-save. Now, this new album follows Stella Lefty's May release of her EP called Is This Heaven, which features her viral hit Boston that you're going to hear in just a second. Now, she did, during her Lollapalooza set, bring out her boyfriend, Opry Next Stage artist Vincent Mason, to perform a song called Something to Lose. And Vincent Mason loves to gush about how awesome his girlfriend Stella Lefty is. So awesome that she wrote this song in 15 minutes and it's become a viral hit. It's Stella Lefty with Boston. On a

Daryl Singletary here on WSM. Rolling in to a lady in country music who keeps setting records and the bar higher and higher. It's Ella Langley. Work for the Wind on 650 AM.

0: You heard him. He didn't come here to leave. That's Opry star Chris Young. The latest from him on 6:50 a.m. Tomorrow morning, if you're going to be up around 5 o'clock bright and early, your favorite bluegrass tunes can accompany your morning. 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
2: I'm Zach Bennett with today's Pure American Country Radio Minute. And on this date in 1959, Skeeter Davis joined the Grand Ole Opry, completing a comeback that at once seemed almost impossible. She was born Mary Frances Pinnock. Skeeter took the Davis name from her singing partner, Betty Jack Davis, as the Davis Sisters. They reached number one in 1953 with I Forgot More Than You'll Ever Know. And while the record was still climbing, a car crash killed Betty Jack and seriously injured Skeeter. She returned to music, first with Betty Jack's sister and later as a solo artist. Working with producer Chet Atkins, Skeeter scored hits with Lost to a Geisha Girl and Set Him Free, earning Opry membership and becoming the first female country singer ever nominated for a Grammy. Her biggest record came in 1963, The End of the World, that crossed country and pop formats. Skeeter's cheerful stage presence hid remarkable resilience. She didn't merely survive the loss that ended the Davis Sisters, she rebuilt her voice, her career, and her place in country music. I'm Zach Bennett. That's today's Pure American Country Radio Minute.
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5: Temperatures on the rise the rest of the week. I'm WSMB4 First Alert Chief Meteorologist Lisa Spencer. For tonight, we've got warm, muggy conditions. Any rain out there will diminish, our low near 70. And for your Wednesday, we'll look for a high near 90 degrees with some more of those afternoon showers and storms, mainly east of I-65. Thursday will be a drier day, but hot and humid, a high of 93 with just some isolated storms.

That's Morgan Wallen with Posty on WSM. Inviting you to join us downtown in Nashville for a very important cause on Wednesday, August 12th. Healing Harmonies at JBJ's, John Bon Jovi's Bar, downtown on Broadway. We are putting on a show to raise money for Vanderbilt's music therapy program. And that program helps cancer patients and their families work through various diagnoses and issues. And it's such a life-changing program. We love getting to support it. We have several Opry performers on the lineup, including Sam Williams and Taylor Lynn, both, of course, country music royalty. We have Sam Williams, the grandson of Hank Sr., and we have Taylor Lynn, the granddaughter of Loretta Lynn. We also got Megan Lindsay, nominated for multiple ACM and CMA awards, and Ben Schuler on that lineup. Again, your ticket goes to fund Vanderbilt's Music Therapy Program, a concert just for you, Wednesday, August 12th in the evening, starts at 7 o'clock. Would love to see you there. I'll be hosting with our country music friends. Right here, it's Kojo.

That's Brothers Osborne on WSM. They got a new album all about their hometown of Deal, Maryland, coming our way very, very shortly. Before we get to 5 o'clock, let's go over who is going to be stepping into the circle tomorrow night at the Grand Ole Opry. We got the Oak Ridge Boys back in the house tomorrow. Also, Mae Estes, Fillmore, Russell Dickerson, Colin Ray, T. Graham Brown, Opry star, Mike James returns too. You can get your tickets at Opry.com.

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4: 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I'm Chris Caraccio.
5: The wildfires in Spokane, Washington remain at 0% contained. The fires have also forced nearly 65,000 people from their homes and destroyed some 700 buildings. No deaths have been reported yet. A man suspected of starting one of the fires had a hearing in court today. Aaron Farinacci was arrested by a SWAT team yesterday after a witness said he saw him acting suspiciously near where the Old Trails fire began Saturday. Farinacci appeared in the Spokane court remotely from jail, where the charges were read. The 37-year-old Spokane resident is being held on a $1 million bond and is charged with first-degree arson. His arraignment date is August 6th. And voters are heading to the polls today for another big primary election. Ballots are being cast in Michigan, Missouri, Kansas, Virginia, and Washington State. Michigan's Democrat U.S. Senate race is the main event, pitting insurgent progressive Abdul El Said against establishment-backed Congresswoman Haley Stevens. I'm Chris Caraccio, NBC News Radio.
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3: Indeed it does. Stoked to be hanging out with you. Another beautiful afternoon here in Nashville, Tennessee. Coming to you live from the Grand Ole Opry Plaza. Coming up, a very exciting update from Miss Wynonna Judd. How you can be a part of something she's got going on this fall. We also got a great throwback from Toby Keith. We got Tim McGraw in here too. But a little earlier, we were talking about Dan and Shay announcing their track list for their upcoming album, Young. And this was the lead single. Here is Say So on WSM.

Well, get this. Wynonna Judd will launch the Hard Truth Tour in October. October 8th, to be exact, at the Bowery Ballroom in New York City, just days after her new album, which is also called The Hard Truth, comes out on October 2nd. It's a 15-date tour. She's going to Houston, Tulsa, St. Louis, and more before she wraps up in November in Indiana. Pre-sales started today. Tickets go on sale to the whole public this Friday. Right now, Wynonna is co-headlining a tour with Melissa Etheridge. And Maggie Rose, frequent Opry performer, has been singing with Wynonna out on the road a lot. It's 6:15.

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1: We're going to get it together by Monday.

Major development. Matt Stell and his wife had a baby. Totally out of nowhere, and it's amazing. He took a break from social media, came back in a post 2 weeks ago and said, not gonna lie, I'm having a pretty good summer so far. In the past couple of months, I signed a new record deal, put out new music, and had a baby with my best friend at Casey Harvey Stell, his wife. And if you remember, Matt Stell got engaged and married within 24 hours when he was on a tropical vacation with his wife, and it was just so whimsical. So congratulations on your new baby, Matt Stell. And Casey, it's going to be a really tall baby. Matt Stell's almost 7 feet tall. Here he is now on WSN.

0: Cole Goodwin with a little double entendre there with Howdy on WSM. Next weekend, Saturday morning, starting at 9, you can spend some time with our dear friend, Bill Cody. 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
14: Temperatures on the rise the rest of the week. I'm WSMB4 First Alert Chief Meteorologist Lisa Spencer. For tonight, we've got warm, muggy conditions. Any rain out there will diminish, our low near 70. And for your Wednesday, we'll look for a high near 90 degrees with some more of those afternoon showers and storms, mainly east of I-65. Thursday will be a drier day, but hot and humid, a high of 93 with just some isolated storms.

Mean Harmonica. That's Garth on WSM, and we now know he is headed to the Windy City for his third stop on his Blame It All on My Roots arena tour. He's going back to Chicago's Allstate Arena for the first time in 12 years to play a show on Friday, September 11th and Saturday, September 12th. This is a venue that he holds a record at, actually. He has played the most concerts there at that venue, more than anyone, with 23 so far. So these next two shows in September will be number 24 and 25. Now, if you want to go to this Garth show in Chicago, tickets are $153 plus tax. All tickets in the whole place are the same price, and tickets do go on sale this Friday. Now, his tour kicks off August 20th with four shows in Indy, going through September 4th with four more shows in Denver. He's releasing his tour city by city.

Sierra Hall and Tim O'Brien. I hope you're coming out of your blues. If you had a tough day at work, perhaps, maybe this week's just got you down. Hopefully, this playlist of country music's helping you out. And also, keep on listening, because we're not far off from tonight's Grand Ole Opry. That'll for sure make you feel better. Tune it into that. The world's greatest show. I see some Opry goers getting ready to go inside. The Opry warm-up show coming up in just about 8 or 9 minutes here on 6:50 a.m. This is The Chicks.

0: Eric Church, going to bring us closer to 6 o'clock here on WSM. Last night, did you catch Rhett Akins on Heart of the Night with Nan Kelly? 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
5: 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Then he did it again and again. 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
7: NBC News Radio, I'm Scott Carr. The wildfires in Spokane, Washington remain 0% contained. And the fires have forced nearly 65,000 people from their homes and destroyed some 700 buildings. There are no deaths reported. More than 450,000 acres have burned so far in Washington state just this summer. Today, a man suspected of starting one of the massive wildfires in the state was in court for a hearing. Aaron Farinacci was arrested by a SWAT team Monday after a witness said he saw Farinacci acting suspiciously near where the old trail fire started Saturday. He's charged with first-degree arson. It's another big primary election day today. Ballots are being cast in Michigan, Missouri, Kansas, Virginia, and Washington State. One of the key races, a Democratic runoff for a U.S. Senate seat in Michigan that pits an insurgent progressive, Abdul El Sayed, against an establishment candidate, Congresswoman Haley Stevens. Scott Carr, NBC News Radio.
1: Kicking it off with an artist about to perform in the Circle. The Opry Warm-Up Show, presented by Jeff Roberts and Associates, starts now.

Vince Gill. He's going to be at the Grand Ole Opry tonight. Welcome into the Opry warm-up show. We're going to spin a song from everyone who's about to step into the circle. In fact, the line to get into the Opry is so long right now, it is completely curving around past the Opry shop up through the Acuff House windows right here. So it's going to be a packed one tonight. Excited for you to tune in from wherever you are. But hey, before we get into the rest of the lineup this evening, we got some Chris Jansen queued up. And even before to celebrate all of the original music he'll be releasing from the vault in the coming months, let's play some Randy Travis. In fact, he has a new song coming out this Friday called I Don't Care. But this is I Told You So.

Opry star Chris Jansen here on the Opry warm-up show. Looks like somebody might have been sound checking a little long because this line to get in tonight is super long, which means it's going to be a packed show. That's exciting. Well, let's get back into our lineup for tonight. His Instagram bio appropriately reads husband, dad, and dude. And he's also an Opry star that signed a $20 bill for Annie Nye not too long ago, and she is framing it. I would too. It's Mark Wills back at the Grand Ole Opry tonight. Going over your full lineup in just a second.

0: Girls back at the Grand Ole Opry tonight. And hey, also stepping into the circle this evening, we got Vince Gill, Craig Morgan, Wyatt Flores, Carter Faith, the Grascals, Lamont Landers makes his Opry debut. And hey, it's the Grand Ole Opry. You never know who might show up.
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Morgan. He's on our lineup tonight here at the Grand Ole Opry. As is an Opry Next Stage alum, his name is Wyatt Flores. He's from Oklahoma, and he has a new album out. It's called Scared of Heights. The album art is super cool. You should check it out. And this song is on that album. It's called Running on E.

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Here's another artist getting ready to perform on tonight's Grand Ole Opry.

for Next Stage artist Carter Faith back in the circle tonight. And hey, we also have an Opry debuter this evening. He is from a small town in Alabama called Decatur. Had some friends in college that used to live there. He's a natural born performer and he blends soul, electrifying rock and roll and smoldering R&B. Excited to welcome to the circle for the very first time this evening, Lamont Landers. This is his song, Into the Fold, on the Opry Warm-Up Show.

0: Lamont Landers into the fold on WSM. He makes his Grand Ole Opry debut tonight. So exciting. And the rest of tonight's lineup includes Mark Wills, The Grascals, Wyatt Flores, Carter Faith, Craig Morgan, and Vince Gill.
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7: Temperatures on the rise the rest of the week. I'm WSND4 First Alert Chief Meteorologist Lisa Spencer. For tonight, we've got warm, muggy conditions. Any rain out there will diminish, our low near 70. And for your Wednesday, we'll look for a high near 90 degrees with some more of those afternoon showers and storms, mainly east of I-65. Thursday will be a drier day, but hot and humid, a high of 93 with just some isolated storms.
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The Grascals there on WSM, and that is going to round out our lineup for tonight's show. Man, lots of people at the Opry tonight. Still a long weaving line all the way up to the Acuff House. Got an incredible lineup for you tonight, including Vince Gill, Craig Morgan, and more. We're going to shuffle Opry stars now. It's George Jones.

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1: Johnny Cash. It's the Opry warm-up show. We got about 17 minutes until that curtain is going to go up. So we shuffle Opry stars from past and present until we get you to the show on time. You never know who might step into the circle on any given Opry night. This is Opry star Steve Earle. Charlie Daniels up next.

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